God knows the plans he has for us. They're great plans. He controls it all. The reason why we're alive is because God is in control. The reason why there's more, the reason why there's a next, is because God is in control. Hallelujah. Thank you, Jesus.

So let me testify. I was born in Haiti. My daddy was a minister. He believed in having churches in the hood, you know what I mean? He brought us to Newark, New Jersey after Brooklyn. 1108 South Orange Avenue. Let me take you back to what gospel, Caribbean vibes felt like in that church.

It's your breath in our lungs, so we pour. 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For some, it may be awkward. It may be weird to you, or just new. You might not know what to do. But I want to posture you for what you just said to him. So if we can, just for a few moments, no matter how loud it is, how undignified it might seem, how quiet it might be because of the season you're in, but just for a few moments, can you give him what you have? Give him your breath. Say something. Say something to him. You can sing it. You can say it. But give him your breath, even now, even now, even outside of the song, outside.

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Can we turn up? 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Can we turn up? Hey. He really, really moves up. This is what it says.

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I've witnessed it. I'm a living example. He will, he will, he will, he will. He will, he will, he will. I'm living proof that he'll do what he gotta do to get to you. He'll lead. Oh my God, I'm about to lose my mind. Oh my.

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What kind of math is this? 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

0: more. 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
1: Come on, snap your fingers. 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
1: When I call your name.
0: Yeah.

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0: 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We're chasing after God's glory.
1: I was sitting in the kitchen and I was like, Lord, what am I going to do? I have all of these responsibilities, all of this going on, and it seems like I'm doing everything I can for you and everything is just going opposite. Anybody ever been there where it seems like you were doing all you knew to do and still you took two steps forward and you took five steps back and you're saying, God, what in the world is going on? And I was sitting in my kitchen and I didn't understand it. And then these words came. I said, Lord.

I was sitting over the dishes with tears in my eyes. And I had to declare out of the hard place that you still been better. I can never repay you, Lord. I can never repay you, Lord. I can never repay you, Lord, for what you've done for me. How you loose my shackles and

0: so good.
1: Come on, lift it up.
0: You've been so good.
1: Oh. Right there, right there. Let them hear your heart in that tonight.
0: You've been.

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He is up to something. God is doing something.

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She on my head. 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I need y'all to sing it.

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0: 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And the word you are about to hear will bless your life in more ways than you can imagine, coming straight from our pastor, Bishop Denzel Roll. We now receive the word.
1: So we don't forget our bearing. Matthew chapter 12 and verse number 30 is the foundational text in which we are anchoring ourselves for this year. And the text, Matthew 12 and 30, says, "He that is not with me is against me, and he that gathereth not with me scattereth abroad." I bring this up because we have been talking about the Holy Spirit for the last 3 weeks, and you cannot miss the fact that it is impossible, it is not intended for us to gather without the Holy Ghost. The Holy Ghost is the strength, it's the empowerment, it is the endowment of God that positions us to be gatherers. It is a dangerous thing to have people busy gathering and they don't have the Holy Ghost. It is a dangerous thing because when you gather without the Holy Ghost, you end up using manipulations. You end up being a person of strategy. We're in a dangerous place now today that many churches are filled by way of strategy. Say it again. We're in a dangerous place now that many churches are filled by way of strategy and mechanics. That was not supposed to be the tool to fill the church. "And I, if I be lifted up from the earth, I will draw all men unto me." The filling of the Lord's house is supposed to happen by way of the Holy Spirit. When it happens by other means, then we wonder why there is no move of God, why there's all manner of darkness happening in the people and there's no growth, because we did it the natural way. The church was not intended to work naturally. When everything in your church is natural, that speaks to a departure from what is spirituality. And that's a dangerous thing, that we get people saved without the Holy Ghost. How is that possible? And so I wanted to make sure that these last 3 weeks, we've been talking about the Holy Spirit, focusing on the Holy Spirit. I don't want you to think that we have departed from the conversation of being gatherers. We are right in that conversation. Are you hearing what I'm saying? Okay, one more time. Are you hearing what I'm saying? Whenever there is in Scripture, in the New Testament, an encounter with the Holy Ghost, there's a gathering. From the first time we saw it, in Acts chapter 2, when the Holy Spirit came upon them in the upper room, what happened? 3,000 men got saved. That there's this constant drawing as a result of the release of the Holy Spirit. And I believe that as we are moving in a direction where we're going to see this whole house filled, as we are moving in the direction of seeing this whole house filled, we're going to see a gathering like we've never seen before. Thank God for these last few Sundays, and we've been seeing the numbers go up and up and up. And I was scared this morning, and I was like, I don't get scared on high days, especially in this church. Number one, I don't get scared because you guys come to church late. Number two, I don't get scared at high days because we had a young church. So you never know what happened on high days because our church is young. What do you mean young? The people young. The pastor young. I young. Y'all say yes faster than that, please. I'm young. When boy at the tire shop called me dad, I said, boy, play with you. That boy called me dad. He said, come closer, dad. Dad! I said, boy, I'll slap you, boy. Don't blame me, boy. I ain't no dad, but you mean you're the same age. And then I realized that my classmates, whenever you see your classmates, I was at a reunion. We had a little get-together in my high school class. And one of my schoolies said to me, he said, boy, Denzel, my grandchild pregnant. I say, what? I said, Negro, your grandchild pregnant. I said, don't tell me that no more. And don't tell nobody me and you graduate together. What y'all doing? How you get a grandchild? And then the grandchild. Motto. Anyway, so I'm young. We have a young church, and so I don't to panic about these type days, because people tend to go with their father, and you know, and that's fine, I understand that. Mother's Day, the same thing, you know, so I cool with that. But what we've been seeing is being a tremendous, why is that happening? A tremendous gathering that is happening. And it is as a result of the house being filled with the Holy Ghost. And as we see this house filled the more and filled the more, it's going to be filled the more and filled the more. Oh God, let me say it again. As we see this house, this people filled the more, we will see the house filled the more. You got to believe it. That's what's going to happen. Say amen to that. All right, so I need you to get the Holy Spirit. Is the Spirit, I guess that, don't ever take that for granted, that it is the Holy Spirit that empowers us to gather. Luke chapter 24, 47 to 49 confirms it. Acts chapter 1, verse number 8. I'm not going to read them. Y'all can look at them when you get a chance. Take note, because I'm going to go fast, because I want to really get these fellas them out in time to go to Starbucks before they eat the crab and rice. And let me say this. We just make noise. But that don't mean we don't want the grab and rice. I don't want you all to mix this thing up now. What we're saying is that we don't just want grab and rice. Because it's crab season. And so we all, because I, in my house this morning, I got out of the house and I see all kind of baked potato and thing in my house. All kind of, I look in the fridge, I say, hold on, man, hold on. I see no crab back. I look around before I leave, because there's prepping things all over the house. Look at the fancy things. A lot of fancy things, but I see no crab back. That's what I'm looking for. I want to bite, I want to see crab back. Just put that out there. Amen. And brothers, I ain't lying, right? We want to grab and rice, right? Brothers, you want to grab and rice? Yeah. Amen. Oh boy, some people eating chicken and ribs today. Hallelujah. We call that Tuesday, not Father's Day. You can't do chicken and ribs on Father's Day. It's Father's Day. You need swimming food. There ain't no food to run in. Oh, Lord Jesus. Okay, okay, let's go. Let's go. All right, get you laughing. Let's go. Now, let's get to this word today. I wanted to lay that out. Let's get to the word.

0: a good father that was not supposed to be a laughing point. I'm going to say it again. I have found that you can have an amazing father who is a horrible husband. I found that you can have a great father. I have seen some great fathers that are bad persons. Y'all ain't gonna be honest, but like, no character, no integrity, but they are there for their children. They are good fathers. There is something wrong with a man that is not a good father. Because good father is built into every man. You have to go away from the track to be a bad father, because written, coded in us, is to be a good father. So, today, I ain't talking about being a good father. I'm talking about being a good man. Because while you have good fathers that are bad men, I've never found a good man that's a bad father. Good men are good husbands. Good men are good fathers. Good men are good businessmen. So my focus today will be on fathers, but will be on the man that is the father. Because if we can get that man straight, our wives, they could. Let me first begin by thanking every one of you that have been tuning into our broadcast here, the Life Experience, and more specifically, those of you that have been reaching out and letting us know, whether by way of comments on the stream, by contacting our church office, by sending emails. Those of you that stopped me in the food store, stopped me in the airport and said, man of God, I know that voice. I know that voice. You've been blessing my life. We are so humbled to be used by God to be a blessing to you. Well, let me let you know, I've been praying about whether we should or should not do this, and I finally got the release to let you know that through the faithfulness of God, we have been able to acquire 8 acres of property to erect our headquarters campus here in New Providence in Nassau, Bahamas. This has been nothing short of amazing, just the love of God who allowed us to do this debt-free, to purchase this property. And now we are in the midst of our construction program. It is to this end that I'm coming to you, and I'm asking those of you that would prayerfully consider partnering with us financially, sowing into this project as we create a space to do even more for the kingdom of God, to do more for this nation here in the Bahamas and the nations of the world. We're asking you, however the Lord directs you, whether you can sow $1 million, whether you, I don't take you for granted that there may be somebody here, some business owner, someone here that can say, you know what, I want to sow $1 million into this project. Or for you who said, all I got is $25, whatever it is that you feel led and that you're able to do. I don't want nobody to do it grudgingly or doing it as though you're being coerced. The Bible says anything done outside of faith is sin. I want you to pray about this, get a direction about this, and partner with us as we build the kingdom of God, the influence of the kingdom of God here on the earth together. Thank you for how you've been listening. Please keep on listening. And I want you to prayerfully consider, partner with us to get the work of the kingdom done. God bless you. And I'm working on a project that I've not been talking about, but it's paining me. This is not in my script either. Can I say this? Can I get 2 minutes to say this? If y'all tell me no, I can do it. I'm struggling with something now, that we have a generation of men that don't even want to get married. It's bothering me that marriage is not on the agenda at all. I That's a dangerous trend. And it's even more dangerous. And let me say this, and this may bother the lady sitting behind my brother, but I realized that in the house that I was brought up in, I was not encouraged or pushed in the direction of marriage. And hence, I don't want to say I got married late, but marriage was not on the table for me either. Because for some reason, we don't have that conversation. And see, the sad part is that it's to the contrary with the females. From the time most females, they're brought up, and even their condition, they're children, and they're being talked to, they're little girls, and being taught about what it means to be a wife. So you're talking these wife things to your daughter, but ain't talking husband things to your son. And that is a problem. Because now we got, I'm not talking about no good men, I'm talking about decent brothers with good jobs who have no problem with just hanging free, loving themselves, finding somebody and doing what they want to do, having a good time, don't have no children, so they're doing certain things to protect themselves. They're brilliant and have good jobs and building homes and are not considering marriage. And 30 years ago, marriage was everything to the young men. So people like my daddy, them 18 and so, they want to build house at 17, 18, building house because they about to get married. It was all about that. They're trying to get work and do whatever because they got to get them a family. But now somewhere on the line, it just dropped. And so we have brethren now, not even considering it. This is not on my topic for the day. This is not on it. But I need to put this out there because we need those of us that are married. We got to agree enjoying marriage. Okay, say it again, Denzel. Those of us that are married, we got to look like we're happy. We got to make marriage more attractive. And then, Lionel, we got to talk to Liam. We got to have husband conversation with our sons. Are you getting what I'm saying? We have to. If we don't, then the agenda of hell will continue to take over the earth. Hell don't like marriage. Not the way God has designed it to be. Hell don't like that. Hell doesn't like the fact that God's ultimate intent for us is for us to be fruitful and multiply. That He has an arrangement that he's put in place for us to function within. And so the devil is trying to pervert that and shut that down. And we cannot play into the devil's hand. We got to shift this thing and make marriage attractive again. Make men desire the responsibility of taking on a family. Y'all probably heard this too. It's not mine. It's put online. So I can remember it. It says, hard times produce strong men. Strong men produce good times. Good times produce weak men. And weak men produce hard times. Let it sink in. That ain't mine. I read it online. But it is so true. Man. Let me say one more thing about this. I have to be careful that I don't, you can get mad at this, make life too good for Denny. I rowed him one day. He's probably in grade 3 or 4. He's younger. He had just started baseball. And I dropped him. He went to Wendy's. I can tell you just where it was. Seagrave Shopping Center. Wendy's on front. So I dropped him to Wendy's. I didn't tell him, but I went to the vitamin store in the back to get some stuff by the gym. He comes out from Wendy's, don't see me when I pull up he crying? He was young. This ain't last week. He was crying. Pastor, did you hug him? No. I almost hit him. What the devil are you crying for? You think I leave you? You think I leave you to walk home?
1: He didn't know what happened to you. He missed you.
0: I said, what you crying for? I know some of your women now. No, Pastor, he was scared. That's why y'all need to let us be men and raise our sons. Men, please clap with me. You need to let us be men and raise our sons. Because there's some things that they have learned to toughen about them. There's a way of thinking that they got to have, because we need them to take on a family. And I don't even ever something don't work the way you see it, you start crying. I don't need whenever you hit a wall, you panic. Because what they're doing now, when they get older, they don't cry, they smoke a joint. As they get older, they don't cry, they go drink. Or they go impregnate somebody's innocent daughter. You gotta teach them how to cope, how to function. I told Robin that these days, and I'm gonna fight about, I know she enjoys getting to baseball, but one of the things for me is I want him to go to baseball and we not be there. I don't need you looking for mommy and daddy, you 15. You 17, you having a bad game because you ain't see mommy and daddy. Oh Lord, oh Lord. No, I need you like, and this is, you know, something come out. Like, like me at Carifta Trials, and nobody there. Like me to Carifta, and nobody there. Because my daddy only taught you needed support if you was doing church things. If you singing in church, oh, he there. You give him a little sermonette, he there. Daddy, we playing basketball. Hype, come home. and you better find your way home because I ain't coming to pick you up. And just so, oh God, this has nothing to do with the word. Let your father's father. If you trust him to marry him, trust him to raise a son. Why I stand up here, but amen in this area, a little weak. It really ain't strong in the back here. The back is a little tin, the air tin around here. Huh? I got it. It's really annoying me. Yeah, so we got to, brothers, it's our job. Sheldon, I love what you're doing. Because now think about it, when you do what Sheldon's doing, if them boys come up wrong, you mess up. Because they got your scent. So we got to man them. You don't pick up your son every time he fall down. He get, let me kiss it. He's 16, man, leave him alone. come, let me kiss him, make you feel better. Come on, man. This just came to me. I think I'm going to say, this just came to me. I have this conversation with my son. That whenever you get so old that I can't kiss you goodbye, drop you off from school, you should be able to catch a bus.
2: This is
1: that just came to be fresh just now. That just dropped my spirit. K4, he come to the car, I gotta kiss him. K5, he come to the car, I got to kiss him. Grade 1, I gotta kiss him. Grade 4, daddy. Daddy. I said, come here, kiss me. But it just hit my spirit now that once I can, if I can't kiss you publicly no more, you should know how to catch Jitney. That's a new rule. I pass that in my house now. From here on in. When you see school opens September, if I can't kiss you, bro, find your way home. You gotta learn how to catch bus. And you gotta know when to say bus stop coming up. You can't stay when you reach, because if you say it when you reach, they drop you half a mile down the road. You know, we used to go to Palm Beach, we used to live Palm Beach. So you know from like Lincoln? When you're in Lincoln Boulevard, bus stop coming up. You might get a stop right close to Palm Beach Street. If you fool around and you're talking about Miami Street bus stop coming up, you're the Wilson track. Fool around, you on East Street. You gotta walk back home. Well, that was pretty good just now, though. All right, let's see if I can throw this together quickly. We've been focusing on the need for the Holy Ghost. I'm in now. It seems as though the Holy Ghost has been relegated to preachers, ministers, and women. If you're no preacher, you're no minister. After that, the Holy Ghost for woman. That's a dangerous place that we are in because we have men who have shunned the whole idea of the Holy Spirit. And it has become feminine. And let me throw this out there. The reason our young boys believe shouting has to be feminine, it has to be gay looking, is because the men wouldn't show them how the Holy Ghost affects and impacts a man. If I am inundated with spirit-filled women and that's all I am seeing, no wonder why all the men that are in church who got the Holy Ghost, when the Spirit of God is impacting them, they look feminine. Because you and your masculine save self would sit down and would clench your hands together and look deep rather than showing us how a shouting man looks. That there is a masculine emotion. There is a masculine expression that I can be safe with the Holy Ghost and shout and dance and still be man. But because many of us have taken the reins of the Holy Ghost and we've told him how to function within us, and we suffocate him that he cannot move in our lives, then we have our young boys growing up and not knowing how to respond to this power called the Holy Ghost, and so they learn from the females on the front row. I grimace when I go out places and go to different concerts and different events, and I see these young guys who are filled with the Holy Ghost. It does something to me, and I'm not mad at them. I am bothered that they have no men in their life. That's just seeing that they have no men in their life. When I go to Mauritius events and I go to the things that Teen Life has, and I watch online when she goes different places to preach, and I look at the brothers and I look at how they raise their hand and look at how they do certain things, and we stand and scorn because they're gay. But my problem is, why are you with your spirit self filled self not showing them how a man worships God? how a man honors God, how a spirit-filled man is supposed to look. Every man in here, you need the Holy Spirit in your life, and you need to free the Holy Spirit in your life to function in your life. Say amen to that.
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1: 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Ain't got time for that. 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

yourself for the King. Yeah? 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
1: I don't care what you do. Tell them there's no God like my God. I dare you to brag on him for a moment. Has he done anything for anybody in the house? Has he made a way for anybody in the house tonight? Come on.

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That in the midst of my situation, you got me.

0: 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Anything else fail? 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Cause I could be in the dirt right now. 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Chilling in my bed.
1: What that mean?
0: I'm in my bed.

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For the Bible declares in Isaiah chapter 40 verse 31, they that wait on the Lord shall renew their strength. They shall mount upon wings as eagles. They shall run and not be weary. They shall walk and not faint. I don't want to move till you tell me. I don't want to go till I hear you. 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

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Voila. I'm not just living a fantasy. I trust the potter that handled me. He makes a treasure from tragedy.

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And I love this part. It just says,

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That you would forgive us. Forgive us, Father, for institutionalized sin. Forgive us for a culture, God, that has turned away from you. Forgive us, Father, for a church that's in a backslidden position. Forgive us, God, for leaders that are not on the wall. Forgive us, God, for priests, Father, that have allowed the temple, the candle of the Lord, to go out in the temple. For those of us whose job it were to keep the flames alight in the house of God, we've allowed the fire to go out. Forgive us, Father. For those of us, God, that bear the Ark of the Covenant, but operated in the spirit of Hophni and Phinehas, forgive us, God. Forgive us, Father. Your church that has been out of position, forgive us, God. God, we cry out. And we stand in the gap. God, upon your word, Father, you were looking for intercessors that you would spare the land. So now we take our position now as intercessors. We stand in the gap for preachers that are out of alignment. We stand in the gap for political leaders, men and women of God that you've given seats around the table that are not in their position. We stand in the gap for them. Stand in the gap, Father God, for people in authority, born again believers that are in authority but are not functioning with a kingdom agenda, that have opened portals to the enemy, that have opened access point for the enemy to get into this country. Churches of worship that were supposed to be portals of glory have become access points to the enemy. People in authority that were supposed to be portals of glory have become access points to the enemy. We stand in the gap for them now. Oh, we cry out to you, Father, to heal our land. To hear our prayer, oh God, and heal our land. Father God, in our broken state, according to your word, you said, Father God, that if we cry out to us, you would hear us. You said that we can approach your throne with boldness. And while we are broken, we are yet still bold. While we're penitent, God, we're yet still bold because we know you hear us when we pray. And so, Father, we take on our authority now as we cry boldly to you. And we ask you now, God, to send forth angels now to build a hedge of protection around this land. Debra skotanda nishkota mamande debakura siya. That you will release angels, God, around Inagua, Crooked Island, around Miguan and Crooked Island, God, around Rumkey and Ragged Island, around Long Island and the Exuma Keys, around Eleuthera, around Grand Bahama, Andrus, Father, the Berry Islands, all the Keys, Father God, over Bimini, Father, for Grand Bahama and Abaco, Father, and over the center, over New Providence, Father, the seat of authority of the nation. We pray for a hedge about these islands now. Release now, we pray, angels with swords drawn to encamp around these islands over this hurricane season. We ask you now, God, to spare this land. We call out to you for the safety and the preservation of this land. Father, we understand that if you don't keep the city, our watch is in vain. And so, Father God, regardless of what storm frame windows we put in place, regardless of how we up our building code, Father, we still need you to keep the city. And so we cry out to you now to keep the city. I pray, God, for those, God, in Abaco and Grand Bahama in particular,
that whenever the wind blows, the spirit of fear comes over them. For those, God, in parts of Grand Bahama that never recovered from the last two hurricanes, I pray for them, Father, now they're still trying to put pieces together now since Dorian. I pray in the name of the Lord Jesus for faith to arise. I pray for the men and women of God on these islands, God, that you would give them words to speak, God, that the words that they will speak will be that that you have spoken, that they will become spirit and life to those that they speak, that they will speak prophetically what is the counsel and what is the mind of God. I pray, God, for preachers in Abaco, Father God, those that have returned now and are lifting up the bloodstained banner, I pray that you would give them the word of faith to declare such that faith would develop in the people. We come against the spirit of suicide. We cancel that agenda now in the name of the Lord Jesus. We bind up the spirit of fear and pray for faith to be released in Jesus' mighty name. We pull down every demonic agenda now in Jesus' name. We stand in our apostolic authority now and we speak to every demon and devil, every principality and power that has been set up over these regions now, and with the authority that you've given us in this region, we speak to every demonic force, every principality and power that is functioning with jurisdiction over Grand Bahama, over Abaco. We rebuke the plan and the agenda of the enemy. Those that are opening portals and inviting calamity are inviting disaster. We come against that agenda now in the authority that God has given us as the apostolic anointing and mantle that we have as prophets of God, as priests of the Most High God. We rebuke the agenda of the enemy. We call it null and void now in Jesus' name. Every portal that's been opened by the workings of witches and warlocks, every invitation that has been sent out for disaster and calamity, right now we rescind those invitations. We cancel them now. We render them null and void, and we dismantle the plots and the plans and the strategies of the devil. We pull up from the root now every workings of witchcraft in the name of the Lord Jesus that has intention to bring destruction to the islands of the Bahamas. Glory to God. Stand in apostolic authority now. We demand the destruction and the termination of every curse that has been spoken. We dismantle it now in Jesus' name. We take divine authority over it now in the name of the Lord Jesus. I pray for now these intercessors that are joining us now. We cover their families as they take up this mantle. I pray for them to pray according to wisdom, that they will allow your spirit to direct them as we pray over these next 6 months. Give direction to these dear ones. Holy Spirit, guide them as they journey with you. And God, I give your name praise that you hear us when we pray. I give your name glory that they are covered. Thank you, Father, for your word. Glory to God that when we pray, you hear us. And we give you glory. We give you honor. We magnify your name. Thank you, God. And it is so. And it is so. And it is so. Rashita brando kuto bahushka da. Nebrasita bakusha da bahandi de bakusia. Maranda da. But before we go offline, just take another 2 minutes and just honor your God. Father, we bless you. We magnify you.

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Y'all ready to go? You sure? Just nudge your neighbor real quick and say, neighbor, you ready to go? You ready? 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

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I need y'all.

You've been so kind. You've been so good. You've been so kind. One more time. You've been so good.

over here. You say, say, say, poet. You say, you say, poet. Say, you say, poet.

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It is 59 minutes gone by the 6 o'clock hour. It's your girl Marisha here in your company here on this beautiful Monday morning. This is indeed another day that the Lord has made, and we will rejoice and be glad in it. It's a new day, fresh out the plastic, and we give God praise for this new day that He has given us. Yes, we do. Yes, we do. Romans 4 and 17 tells us that God calleth those things which be not as though they were. There are things we are believing God for, praying about, preparing for, and expecting to see manifested in our lives. And today, we settle this in our hearts. What we need already exists. The provision exists. The opportunity exists. The resources, they exist. The connections, they exist. The strategy, it exists. The answer, the open door, everything necessary for what God has spoken concerning our lives already exists. So, what do? With the word God has given us, we speak it, we prophesy, we declare it, we call it forth. Ezekiel 37 verse 4 says, speak a prophetic message to these bones and say, dry bones, listen to the word of the Lord. God gave Ezekiel a word and Ezekiel opened his mouth. So today we open ours. We will see what God has spoken. We will walk into the opportunities prepared for us. We will experience the fulfillment of God's promises. We will have the resources necessary to accomplish our assignments. Our families will flourish. Our businesses will flourish. Our ministries will flourish. Our ideas will produce. Our gifts will make room for us. Our hands will prosper. And we prophesy what heaven has spoken. We believe God at His word today, and we will not relent until we see with our own eyes in the land of the living every single prophetic word, every single word that God has spoken concerning us. Listen, we've got more great gospel music coming your way. Here's an oldie. I can't believe I'm saying this. It's an oldie, but it's not really that old. Amen. Praise God. But it's one of my faves. Here's Lawrence Flowers in Intercession. The song is called More. 2 minutes gone by 7 o'clock. Keep it locked into Morning Glory here on Glory 93.9 FM. 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

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Sounds in the background of Tasha Cobbs Leonard with I'm Getting Ready. 14 minutes gone by the 7 o'clock hour. Let's take a moment right here to cover our children as they go to school today. Father, we bless your name. Father, we give you all of the praise and all of the glory that's rightfully due unto you this morning. You are amazing, God. You are wonderful. There is absolutely no one like you, God. No one compares to you in heaven or earth. Your throne is forever established, and of your kingdom, God, there will be no end. And so we give you all of the praise, all of the glory, Father. We lift you up, God. We magnify your holy name. For your name is great and greatly to be praised. Holy Spirit, we welcome you into our spaces now, wherever we may find ourselves, wherever we are, whether we are in our vehicles, whether we are in office buildings, at home, getting ready, wherever we may be, God, whatever space we may be in. Spirit of the living God, you are not only welcome to fill us afresh this morning, but you are welcome to fill the very spaces that we are in this morning. We welcome you in. We welcome you here. Come and dwell with us, we pray. In the mighty name of Jesus, we lift up our children to you this morning. God, thank you, Father, that the reason that they are here, God, is because you allowed them to be here, Father, because you are the one who opens rooms, God. You are the one, God, who established, God, each and every one of their identities even before the foundations of the earth were formed. So, God, we thank you that because, God, children are a heritage of you, that our children have everything that they need for today. Not just their physical needs, God, but we thank you, God, that their spiritual and emotional and mental needs, God, are being met today, God, by the power of your Spirit. Father, we thank you. We thank you, God, that as they go, God, onto school campuses today, that your hand of protection is upon each and every one of them in the mighty name of Jesus. We give you praise and glory, God, that there will be no slips or falls today, no accidents today, God, no cuts, God, hallelujah, bruises, God, no broken bones today, God, no strained or sprained muscles today, God, hallelujah. Thank you, God, that our children's minds are preserved today, that the balances in their brain remain normalized today, because today is not the day that any one of our children will lose their minds. Speak a sound mind over our children today in the name of Jesus. We declare that this mind is in them, which was also in Christ Jesus, and that the peace of God, which surpasses their understanding, would guard their hearts and minds in Christ Jesus. We thank you, God, hallelujah, that out of the mouths and of babes and sucklings comes forth perfect praise. So we thank you for perfecting their language today, God. Thank you, God, that today is the day their tongue is bridled from saying the thing that could cause their demise or the demise of another child or another individual in their vicinity. God, we declare that only good things, God, come out of the mouths of our children today in the name of Jesus. We thank you now, God,

God, hallelujah, hallelujah, against the things that are not necessary, God, against the things that will pervert them, God, against the things, God, that will rob them of their innocence today, we pray. In the mighty name of Jesus, we thank you, God. Hallelujah. Glory to your name. That purpose preserves their lives. So we declare that the spirit of premature death will not get access to our children today. We speak life over them. Life and life more abundantly. We give you praise now, Father. Yes, God. Hallelujah. That as life, God, hallelujah, is running through their veins, the life that, or the spirit of life that comes from you. We speak life to anything that is trying to die that is attached to our children. Their purposes will not die. Their anointings, their callings, their talents, their abilities. We speak life to them. We call them forth into manifestation now. We curse delays in the mighty name of Jesus. And we declare, yes, God, that they will walk in their God-given purpose. An assignment today. We lift up their teachers, God, their the administrative staff and all of the other staff that will serve our children today. We declare today they will serve the children that we have with excellence, God. We thank you for meeting every one of their needs. We thank you for stable moods. We thank you, Father, that whatever is going on in their homes, God, that angels are being dispatched to their homes, God, to establish peace, God, and to regulate discord, God, that peace may rest, rule, reign, and abide, God, over the adults that have to serve our children today. In the name of Jesus, we cover now, God. Hallelujah. Every school campus in this nation, from Grand Bahama to Inagua, we dispatch angels now, God, to minister peace to every school campus, every school campus, every school campus, whether private or public, even to our homeschoolers. We release angels. The angels of the Lord are being dispatched to protect, are being dispatched to release peace, to release joy. Yes, to cause excellence, God. Hallelujah. To be disseminated on to school campuses now in the mighty name of Jesus. Yes, God. Thank you, Father. Yes, God. Yes, God. Angels are being released now, Father, to every school campus, God. We lift up, God, every infant, God, every toddler, every preschooler, God. Yes, Lord. Yes, Lord. Yes, Lord. Every primary school student, every junior high and senior high school student, we lift them up to you this morning, God. Every college student, every other tertiary education institution, the students that attend those, we lift them up to you, God. And we plead the blood of Jesus today. We curse freak accidents in the name of Jesus. We send them back to the pits of hell. We declare today that no weapon formed against our children shall prosper. We thank you, Father. No roboho satabaha. Thank you, Father, that revival is breaking out, God. Hallelujah. Amongst the generations, God. Hallelujah. That sit in our school systems, God. Revival, God. Breaking out, God, in private schools today, God. Revival breaking out, God, in public schools today. Yay, yay, yes, God. Thank you, Father, for releasing your spirit, for pouring out your spirit on all flesh, God. Thank you, God. Yes, God. Yes, God. Yes, God. That sons and daughters will prophesy today. Yes, God. Yes, God. That sons and daughters will have visions and dreams. That sons and daughters today, God, will be filled with your spirit. Weaponize, God, our children today, our saved children, God, to minister to an unbeliever today, God. Empower them with your truth. Embolden them, God, by the power of your spirit, Father. We thank you. We thank you, God, that the weapons of our warfare are not carnal. Thank you, God, that they are mighty through God, through the pulling down of strongholds, God. So we pull down now, Father, every label and every lie that has been erected concerning our children in this nation. We
pull it down now. We render it powerless and we send it back to the pits of hell. The negative things that have been declared over our young men, we pull it down now and we send it back to the pits of hell. The negative things, God, the ill words that have been declared over our young women, we declare them null and void today in the name of Jesus, and we pull it down now, Father.

We speak your word. We speak your truth. We speak success. We speak greatness. We speak might and power into their spirits, into their minds, and into their emotions today. In the name of Jesus. In the name of Jesus. In the name of Jesus. Yes. So we seal them now in your blood. We declare, Father, that the doors, God, that are supposed to be opened unto them today will be opened, and the doors that are supposed to be shut to them today will be shut. We thank you, God, that our female children will identify as female, function, dress, live as female. Our male children will function as males, function, dress like males, operate like males. Thank you for male mannerisms in our born male children, God, in the name of Jesus. Feminine mannerisms, God, in our female children, we speak it in the name of Jesus. Their sexuality will not be perverted in the name of Jesus. So we lift them up to you today, God. Thank you that you always hear us when we pray. Yes, you do. That your ear is always inclined to every one of our petitions. Yes, God. Yes, God. And Father, by chance today, God, some young person, Father, some child may be struggling with depression, anxiety, God. Oh, God, with panic attacks, Father. We thank you for the renewing of their minds and the stabilizing of their emotions. Yes, God, by the power of your Spirit, stabilize. Take over with truth every thought in their mind, every feeling and every emotion that they are going through right now, Father. Thoughts of low self-esteem, low self-confidence, God, invade with your truth. The truth, Father, that only can come from you. Give, God, the ones who have their ear the right words to say today. And we thank you for being their glory and the lifter of their heads. We thank you, Father, and we pray these things in the name of your Son, Jesus Christ. Amen.

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1: 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And the word you are about to hear will bless your life in more ways than you can imagine. Coming straight from our pastor, Bishop Denzel Roll. 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
2: Do this so we don't forget our bearing. Matthew chapter 12 and verse number 30 is the foundational text in which we are anchoring ourselves for this year. And the text, Matthew 12 and 30, says, "He that is not with me is against me, and he that gathereth not with me scattereth abroad." I bring this up because we have been talking about the Holy Spirit for the last 3 weeks, and you cannot miss the fact that it is impossible, it is not intended for us to gather without the Holy Ghost. The Holy Ghost is the strength, it's the empowerment, it is the endowment of God that positions us to be gatherers. It is a dangerous thing to have people busy gathering and they don't have the Holy Ghost. It is a dangerous thing because when you gather without the Holy Ghost, you end up using manipulations. You end up being a person of strategy. We're in a dangerous place now today that many churches are filled by way of strategy. Say it again. We're in a dangerous place now that many churches are filled by way of strategy and mechanics. That was not supposed to be the tool to fill the church. "And I, if I be lifted up from the earth, I will draw all men unto me." The filling of the Lord's house is supposed to happen by way of the Holy Spirit. When it happens by other means, then we wonder why there is no move of God, why there's all manner of darkness happening in the people and there's no growth, because we did it the natural way. The church was not intended to work naturally. When everything in your church is natural, that speaks to a departure from what is spirituality. And that's a dangerous thing, that we get people saved without the Holy Ghost. How is that possible? And so I wanted to make sure that these last 3 weeks, we've been talking about the Holy Spirit, focusing on the Holy Spirit. I don't want you to think that we have departed from the conversation about being gatherers. We are right in that conversation. Are you hearing what I'm saying? Okay, one more time. Are you hearing what I'm saying? Whenever there is in Scripture, in the New Testament, an encounter with the Holy Ghost, there's a gathering. From the first time we saw it in Acts chapter 2, when the Holy Spirit came upon them in the upper room, what happened? 3,000 men got saved. That there's this constant drawing as a result of the release of the Holy Spirit. And I believe that as we are moving in a direction where we're going to see this whole house filled, as we are moving in the direction of seeing this whole house filled, we're going to see a gathering like we've never seen before. Thank God for these last few Sundays, and we've been seeing the numbers go up and up and up. And I was scared this morning, and I was like, I don't get scared on high days, especially in this church. Number one, I don't get scared because you guys come to church late. Number two, I don't get scared at high days because we had a young church. So you never know what happen on high days because our church is young. What do you mean young? The people young. The pastor young. I young. Y'all say yes faster than that, please. I'm young. When boy at the tire shop called me dad, I said, "Boy, play with you." Boy called me dad. Say, come closer, dad. Dad. Say, "Boy, I'll slap you, boy. Don't blame me, boy. I ain't no dad, but me and you the same age." And then I realized that my classmates, whenever you see your classmates, I was at a reunion. We had a little get together in my high school class. And one of my schoolies said to me, he said, "Boy, Denzel, my grandchild pregnant." I say, "What?" I said, "Negro, your grandchild pregnant?" I said, "Don't tell me that no more, and don't tell nobody me and you graduate together. What y'all doing? How you get a grandchild?" And then the grandchild, So I'm young. We have a young church, and so I don't too panic about these type days because people tend to go with their father, and you know, and that's fine. I understand that. Mother's Day, the same thing, you know. So I cool with that. But what we've been seeing is been a tremendous. Why is that happening? A tremendous gathering that is happening, and it is as a result of the house being filled with the Holy Ghost. And as we house filled the more and filled the more, it's going to be filled the more and filled the more. Oh God, let me say it again. As we see this house, this people filled the more, we will see the house filled the more. You got to believe it. That's what's going to happen. Say amen to that. All right, so I need you to get the Holy Spirit. Is the Spirit. I need that. Don't ever take that for granted, that it is the Holy Spirit that empowers us to gather. Luke chapter 24, 47 to 49 confirms it. Acts chapter 1, verse number 8. I'm not going to read them. Y'all can look at them when you get a chance. Take note, because I'm going to go fast, because I want to really get these fellas them out in time to go to Starbucks before they eat the crab and rice. And let me say this. We just make noise, but that don't mean we don't want the crab and rice. I want you all to mix this thing up now. What we're saying is that we don't just want crab and rice. Because it's crab season. And so we all, because I, in my house this morning, I got out of the house and I see all kind of baked potato and thing in my house. All kind of, I look in the fridge, I say, hold on, man, hold on. I ain't see no crab back. Because I look around before I leave, because they're prepping things all over the house. Kind of fancy things, a lot of fancy things, but I ain't see no crab back. That's what I'm looking for. I want to bite. I want to see crab back. Just put that out there. Amen. And brothers, I ain't lying, right? We want to grab the rice, right? Brothers, yeah. You want the crab and rice? Yeah. Amen. Oh boy, some people eating chicken and ribs today. Hallelujah. We call that Tuesday, not Father's Day. You can't do chicken and ribs on Father's Day. It's Father's Day. You need swimming food. Food to run in. Oh Lord Jesus. Okay, okay, let's go. All right, get you laughing. Let's go. Now let's get to this word today. I wanted to lay that out. Let's get to the word.

0: a good father that was not supposed to be a laughing point. I'm going to say it again. I have found that you can have an amazing father who is a horrible husband. I found that you can have a great father. I have seen some great fathers that are bad persons. Y'all ain't gonna be honest, but like, no character, no integrity. But they are there for their children. They are good fathers. There is something wrong with a man that is not a good father. Because good father is built into every man. You have to go away from the track to be a bad father, because written, coded in us, is to be a good father. So, today, I ain't talking about being a good father. I'm talking about being a good man. Because while you have good fathers that are bad men, I've never found a good man that's a bad father. Good men are good husbands. Good men are good fathers. Good men are good businessmen. So my focus today will be on fathers, but will be on the man that is the father. Because if we can get that man straight, our wives, they could. Let me first begin by thanking every one of you that have been tuning into our broadcast here, the Life Experience, and more specifically, those of you that have been reaching out and letting us know, whether by way of comments on the stream, by contacting our church office, by sending emails. Those of you that stopped me in the food store, stopped me in the airport and said, man of God, I know that voice. I know that voice. You've been blessing my life. We are so humbled to be used by God to be a blessing to you. Well, let me let you know, I've been praying about whether we should or should not do this, and I finally got the release to let you know that through the faithfulness of God, we have been able to acquire 8 acres of property to erect our headquarters campus here in New Providence in Nassau, Bahamas. This has been nothing short of amazing, just the love of God who allowed us to do this debt-free, to purchase this property. And now we are in the midst of our construction program. It is to this end that I'm coming to you, and I'm asking those of you that would prayerfully consider partnering with us financially, sowing into this project as we create a space to do even more for the kingdom of God, to do more for this nation here in the Bahamas and the nations of the world. We're asking you, however the Lord directs you, whether you can sow $1 million, whether you, I don't take you for granted that there may be somebody here, some business owner, someone here that can say, you know what, I want to sow $1 million into this project. Or for you who says, all I got is $25, whatever it is that you feel led and that you're able to do. I don't want nobody to do it grudgingly or doing it as though you're being coerced. The Bible says anything done outside of faith is sin. I want you to pray about this. Get a direction about this and partner with us as we build the kingdom of God, the influence of the kingdom of God here on the earth together. Thank you for how you've been listening. Please keep on listening. And I want you to prayerfully consider partner with us to get the work of the kingdom done. God bless you.
1: And I'm working on a project that I've not been talking about, but it's paining me. This is not in my script either. Can I say this? Can I get 2 minutes to say this? Yeah. If y'all let me know, I can do it. I'm struggling with something now, that we have a generation of men that don't even want to get married. It's bothering me that marriage is not on the agenda at all. Uh, That's a dangerous trend. And it's even more dangerous. And let me say this, and this may bother the lady sitting behind my brother, but I realized that in the house that I was brought up in, I was not encouraged or pushed in the direction of marriage. And hence, I don't want to say I got married late, but marriage was not on the table for me either. Because for some reason, we don't have that conversation. And see, the sad part is that it's to the contrary with the females. From the time most females, they're brought up, and even their condition, they're children and they're being talked to, they're little girls, and being taught about what it means to be a wife. So you're talking these wife things to your daughter, but ain't talking husband things to your son. And that is a problem. Because now we got, I'm not talking about no good men, I'm talking about decent brothers with good jobs who have no problem with just hanging free, loving themselves, finding somebody and doing what they want to do, having a good time, don't have no children, so they're doing certain things to protect themselves. They're brilliant and have good jobs and building homes and are not considering marriage. And 30 years ago, marriage was everything to the young men. So people like my daddy, them 18 and so, they want to build house at 17, 18, building house because they about to get married. It was all about that. They're trying to get work and do whatever because they got to get them a family. But now somewhere on the line, it just dropped. And so we have brethren now, not even considering that this is not on my topic for the day. This is not on it. But I need to put this out there because we need those of us that are married. We got to think we're enjoying marriage. Okay, say it again, Denzel. Those of us that are married, we got to look like we're happy. We got to make marriage more attractive. And then, Lionel, we got to talk to Liam. We got to have husband conversation with our sons. Are you getting what I'm saying? We have to. If we don't, then the agenda of hell will continue to take over the earth. Hell don't like marriage. Not the way God has designed it to be. Hell don't like that. Hell doesn't like the fact that God's ultimate intent for us is for us to be fruitful and multiply. That He has an arrangement that He's put in place for us to function within. And so the devil is trying to pervert that and shut that down. And we cannot play into the devil's hand. We got to shift this thing and make marriage attractive again. Make men desire the responsibility of taking on a family. I y'all probably heard this too. It's not mine. It's not online. So I can remember it. It says, hard times produce strong men. Strong men produce good times. Good times produce weak men. And weak men produce hard times. Let it sink in. That ain't mine. I read it online. But it is so true. Man. Tim, let me say one more thing about this. I have to be careful that I don't, you can get mad at this, make life too good for Denny. I rowed him one day. He's probably in grade 3 or 4. He's younger. He had just started baseball. And I dropped him. He went to Wendy's. I can tell you just where it was. Seagrave Shopping Center. Wendy's up front. So I dropped him to Wendy's. I didn't tell him, but I went to the vitamin store in the back to get some stuff by the gym. He comes out from Wendy's, don't see me. When I pull up, he crying. He was young. This is last week. He was crying. Pastor, did you hug him? No. I almost hit him. What the devil are you crying for? You think I leave you? You think I leave you to walk home?
2: He didn't know what happened to you. He missed you.
1: I said, what you crying for? Now, I know some of your women now. No, Pastor, he was scared. That's why y'all need to let us be men and raise our sons. Men, please clap with me. You need to let us be men and raise our sons. Because there's some things that they have learned to toughen about them. There's a way of thinking that they got to have, because we need them to take on a family. And I don't even ever, something don't work the way you see it, you start crying. I don't need whenever you hit a wall, you panic. Because what they're doing now, when they get older, they don't cry, they smoke a joint. As they get older, they don't cry, they go drink. Or they go impregnate somebody's innocent daughter. You gotta teach them how to cope, how to function. I told Robin that these days, and I'm gonna fight about, because I know she enjoys getting to baseball. But one of the things for me is I want him to go to baseball and we not be there. I don't need you looking for mommy and daddy. You 15, you 17, you having a bad game because you ain't see mommy and daddy. Oh Lord, oh Lord. No, I need you, like, and this is, you know, something come out. Like me at Carifta Trials. And nobody there. Like me to Carifta. And nobody there. Because my daddy only taught you needed support if you was doing church things. If you singing in church, oh, he there. You give him a little sermonette, he there. Daddy be playing basketball. Hey, come on. and you better find it with him because I ain't coming to pick you up. And just so, oh God, this has nothing to do with the word. Let your fathers. Father, if you trust him to marry him, trust him to raise a son. Why? I stand up here, but amen in this area, a little weak. It really ain't strong in the back here. The back is a little tin, the air tin around here. Huh? Are you all right? It's really annoying me. Yeah, so we got to, brothers, it's our job. Sheldon, I love what you're doing. Because now think about it, when you do what Sheldon's doing, if them boys come up wrong, you mess up. Because they got your scent. So we got to man them. You don't pick up your son every time he fall down. He get, let me kiss it. He's 16, man, leave him alone. come, let me kiss him, make him feel better. Come on, man. I this just came to me. This just came to me. I have this conversation with my son. That whenever you get so old that I can't kiss you goodbye, drop you off from school, you should be able to catch a bus. That just came to be fresh just now. That just dropped my spirit. K4, he come to the car, I gotta kiss him. K5, he come to the car, I got to kiss him. Grade 1, I gotta kiss him. Grade 4, daddy. Daddy. I said, come here, kiss me. But it just hit my spirit now that once I can, if I can't kiss you publicly no more, you should know how to catch Jitney. That's a new rule. I pass that in my house now. From here on in. When you see school open September, if I can't kiss you, bro, find your way home. You gotta learn how to catch bus. And you gotta know when to say bus stop coming up. You can't stay when you reach, because if you stay when you reach, they drop you half a mile down the road. You know, we used to go to Palm Beach, we used to live Palm Beach. So you know from like Lincoln? When you're in Lincoln Boulevard, bus stop coming up. You might get a stop right close to Palm Beach Street. If you fool around and you're talking about Miami Street, bus stop coming up, you're the Wilson track. Fool around, you on East Street. You gotta walk back home. Well, that was pretty good just now, though. All right, let's see if I can throw this together quickly. We've been focusing on the need for the Holy Ghost. I'm in now. It seems as though the Holy Ghost has been relegated to preachers, ministers, and women. If you don't know preacher, you're no minister. After that, the Holy Ghost for woman. That's a dangerous place that we're in because we have men who have shunned the whole idea of the Holy Spirit. And it has become feminine. And let me throw this out there. The reason our young boys believe shouting has to be feminine, it has to be gay looking, is because the men wouldn't show them how the Holy Ghost affects and impacts a man. If I am inundated with spirit-filled women and that's all I am seeing, no wonder why all the men that are in church who got the Holy Ghost, when the Spirit of God is impacting them, they look feminine. Because you and your masculine save self would sit down and would clench your hands together and look deep rather than showing us how a shouting man looks. That there is a masculine emotion. There is a masculine expression that I can be safe with the Holy Ghost and shout and dance and still be man. But because many of us have taken the reins of the Holy Ghost and we've told him how to function within us, and we suffocate him that he cannot move in our lives, then we have our young boys growing up and not knowing how to respond to this power called the Holy Ghost, and so they learn from the females on the front row. I grimace when I go out places and go to different concerts and different events, and I see these young guys who are filled with the Holy Ghost. It does something to me, and I'm not mad at them. I am bothered that they have no men in their life. That's just seeing that they have no men in their life. When I go to Mauritius events and I go to the things that Teen Life has and I watch online when she goes different places to preach and I look at the brothers and I look at how they raise their hand and look at how they do certain things and we stand and scorn because they're gay. But my problem is, why are you with your spirit self filled self not showing them how a man worships God? how a man honors God, how a spirit-filled man is supposed to look. Every man in here, you need the Holy Spirit in your life, and you need to free the Holy Spirit in your life to function in your life. Say amen to that.
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from Dirty Hands.

How many know it was God's love that lifted you? Out of everything you were going through, out of everything in your past, God loved you enough to take you out of it. Anybody witnessing here?

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1: Look at here. We're going old school. The Christian way. Come on, everybody.

through your troubles, your trials and tribulations, and you realize you're caught in the midst of ungodly situations, say, don't you fret, just pray, don't you wonder, because God is in heaven

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He's great and greatly to be praised. Not only have I read this, but I know it to be true, that he's great and greatly to be praised. Can we give our great God a great praise right here?

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I just want y'all to sing. On the Sounds of Revival CD, if you got it, there's inside, there's a picture of an empty wheelchair that was hers.

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So Father, right now in this atmosphere, we speak to every sickness and disease, and we command by the name of Jesus, be healed. Be healed. 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Everything's easy for him. And so in the name of Jesus, sickness be healed. In the name of Jesus, sickness be healed. Pain be gone. Arthritis be healed. Lupus be healed. Cancer be healed. 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Paralysis be reversed. In the

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The Bible demonstrates this in Joshua chapter 6, that there was a kingdom sound. 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

I know Carolina folks know something about 7-Up too. Yeah, yeah. We love 7-Up. And so we picked this first 3 songs can be kind of 7-Up style. Now, if you've never been to a 7-Up, you're going to be lost right now. Right? These 7-Up style. So the band ain't going to play much. Them pretty singers ain't going to sing much. This 7-Up. 7-Up don't have no solo verse. No, ain't no solo verse and no 7-Up. Everybody join the show. So I can lead you to stomp, because you know you have, if you know real 7-Up, you know what is be in the middle of the 7-Up. Table. You need a table. Somebody say fire. I ain't never been to that 7-Up. We ain't no fire. Seven-up I been to, we a table in the middle. And you have some brethren, some sistering around that table. Now you gotta earn a right to get a seat at that table. Yeah, and every Joe Blow can come sit at the table at the 7-Up table. You can stand around the side. Because if you round the table, you call a song. Right, right. Y'all lost or y'all with me?

0: Yes, sir. Somebody bless the Lord. Yes, sir. Yeah. Y'all still with me? There's another song there. Campbell here, Ronald Campbell here. If you're from the Grove, you know Ronald Campbell's song.
1: Oh, yeah.
0: Yes, I spent in vanity and pride. Come on, y'all sing, man. Yes! Hold on. No, stop. You said no. Y'all ain't never been said no. You don't sing like that to said no. Everything right there. Slow meter. Right, yeah, you don't do the fast meter. Y'all ready now? Tell them people who be in the praise and worship, tell them slow down. That's praise and worship. That's the praise and worship crowd who going that so fast, man. Clap tambourine so fast at that. Tell them the same praise and worship time yet. The same praise and worship time yet. All right, they're setting up time. Yeah!

0: Oh, the love that drew salvation, say.
1: Oh, the love that drew salvation.
0: Oh, the grace.
1: Oh,
0: that brought it down.

Anybody been to Calvary, man? 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If you know about Calvary. Hallelujah be to God. Now, if that person sitting next to you is upset or look like they think this ain't right, ask them where they think they come tonight. Where they thought they came tonight. If you getting bothered right now, you came to the wrong concert. This ain't them other folk. This is what we come here for. This is what you come here for, right? All right. That's Chrissy. What's the best verse, Chris? Well, sing it, Chris. Start it off. Start it, Chris. Well, sing it, man. Oh, y'all about to met. I boy about to feel it now. Uh-huh. Good God Almighty.

Thank y'all so much for coming out. May your best.

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2: Revelation 5 verse 5 says, "Weep not, for the lion has triumphed." My brothers and my sisters, I want you to know that we are getting ready to walk in the season of the roar of the lion. The season of the roar of the lion is a season of victory. It is a season where we shall prevail. Get ready, for the roar of the lion is about to hit your life.

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1: But I want to live a clean life so that I can see Jesus, so that I can be right in every area. 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

0: 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And if I were you, I would not miss this moment in the presence of God. I need you to lift your hands and open up your mouth and receive a refill, a refill.
1: You all may know, while that was an encouragement, we may know it, one that may resonate a little differently.

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2: I'm not going to sit on this one too long, but I just do this so we don't forget our bearing. Matthew chapter 12 and verse number 30 is the foundational text in which we are anchoring ourselves for this year. And the text, Matthew 12 and 30, says, "He that is not with me is against me, and he that gathereth not with me scattereth abroad." I bring this up because we have been talking about the Holy Spirit for the last 3 weeks, and you cannot miss the fact that it is impossible, it is not intended for us to gather without the Holy Ghost. The Holy Ghost is the strength, it's the empowerment, it is the endowment of God that positions us to be gatherers. It is a dangerous thing to have people busy gathering and they don't have the Holy Ghost. It is a dangerous thing because when you gather without the Holy Ghost, you end up using manipulations. You end up being a person of strategy. We're in a dangerous place now today that many churches are filled by way of strategy. Say it again. We're in a dangerous place now that many churches are filled by way of strategy and mechanics. That was not supposed to be the tool to fill the church. "And I, if I be lifted up from the earth, I will draw all men unto me." The filling of the Lord's house is supposed to happen by way of the Holy Spirit. When it happens by other means, then we wonder why there is no move of God, why there's all manner of darkness happening in the people and there's no growth, because we did it the natural way. The church was not intended to work naturally. When everything in your church is natural, that speaks to a departure from what is spirituality. And that's a dangerous thing, that we get people saved without the Holy Ghost. How is that possible? And so I wanted to make sure that these last 3 weeks we've been talking about the Holy Spirit, focusing on the Holy Spirit. I don't want you to think that we have departed from the conversation of being gatherers. We are right in that conversation. Are you hearing what I'm saying? Okay, one more time. Are you hearing what I'm saying? Whenever there is in Scripture, in the New Testament, an encounter with the Holy Ghost, there's a gathering. From the first time we saw it in Acts chapter 2, when the Holy Spirit came upon them in the upper room, what happened? 3,000 men got saved. That there's this constant drawing as a result of the release of the Holy Spirit. And I believe that as we are moving in a direction where we're going to see this whole house filled. As we are moving in the direction of seeing this whole house filled, we're going to see a gathering like we've never seen before. Thank God for these last few Sundays, and we've been seeing the numbers go up and up and up. And I was scared this morning, and I was like, I don't get scared on high days, especially in this church. Number one, I don't get scared because you guys come to church late. Number two, I don't get scared at high days because we had a young church. So you never know what happened on high days because our church is young. What do you mean young? The people young. The pastor young. I young. Y'all say yes faster than that, please. I'm young. When Boy at the tire shop called me dad, I said, "Boy, play with your..." That boy called me dad. He said, come closer, dad. Dad. I said, "Boy, I'll slap you, but don't blame me. But I ain't no dad, but me and you the same age." And then I realized that my classmates, whenever you see your classmates, I was at a reunion. We had a little get together in my high school class. And one of my schoolies said to me, he said, "Boy, Denzel, my grandchild pregnant." I say, "What?" I said, "Negro, your grandchild pregnant?" I said, "Don't tell me that no more, and don't tell nobody me and you graduate together. What y'all doing? How you get a grandchild?" And then the grandchild, So I'm young. We have a young church, and so I don't get too panic about these type days because people tend to go with their father, and you know, and that's fine. I understand that. Mother's Day, the same thing, you know. So I cool with that. But what we've been seeing is been a tremendous. Why is that happening? A tremendous gathering that is happening, and it is as a result of the house being filled with the Holy Ghost. And as we see this house filled the more and filled the more, it's going to be filled the more and filled the more. Oh God, let me say it again. As we see this house, this people filled the more, we will see the house filled the more. You got to believe it. That's what's going to happen. Say amen to that. All right, so I need you to get the Holy Spirit. Is the Spirit. I need that. Don't ever take that for granted, that it is the Holy Spirit that empowers us to gather. Luke chapter 24, 47 to 49 confirms it. Acts chapter 1, verse number 8. I'm not going to read them. Y'all can look at them when you get a chance. Take note, because I'm going to go fast, because I want to really get these fellas them out in time to go to Starbucks before they eat the crab and rice. And let me say this. We just make noise, but that don't mean we don't want the crab and rice. I don't want you all to mix this thing up now. What we're saying is that we don't just want crab and rice. Because it's crab season. And so y'all, because I in my house this morning, I got out of the house and I see all kind of baked potato and thing in my house. All kind of, I look in the fridge, I say, hold on, man, hold on. I see no crab back. Because I look around before I leave, because they play this prepping things all over the house. Kind of fancy things, a lot of fancy things, but I see no crab back. That's what I'm looking for. I want to bite. I want to see crab back. Just put that out there. Amen. And brothers, I ain't lying, right? We want to grab the rice, right? Brothers, you know, you want to grab and rice? Yeah. Amen. Oh boy, some people eating chicken and ribs today. Hallelujah. We call that Tuesday, not Father's Day. You can't do chicken and ribs on Father's Day. It's Father's Day. You need swimming food. No food to run in. Oh Lord Jesus. Okay, okay, let's go. Let's go. All right, get you laughing. Let's go. Now let's get to this word today. I wanted to lay that out. Let's get to the word. Let me just break and. A good father that was not supposed to be a laughing point. I'm going to say it again. I have found that you can have an amazing father who is a horrible husband. I found that you can have a great father. I have seen some great fathers that are bad persons. Y'all ain't gonna be honest, but like, no character, no integrity, but they are there for their children. They are good fathers. There is something wrong with a man that is not a good father. Because good father is built into every man. You have to go away from the track to be a bad father, because written, coded in us is to be a good father. So today, I ain't talking about being a good father. I'm talking about being a good man. Because while you have good fathers that are bad men, I've never found a good man that's a bad father. Good men are good husbands. Good men are good fathers. Good men are good businessmen. So my focus today will be on fathers, but will be on the man that is the father. Because if we can get that man straight, our wives, they could. Let me first begin by thanking every one of you that have been tuning into our broadcast here, The Life Experience, and more specifically, those of you that have been reaching out and letting us know, whether by way of comments on the stream, by contacting our church office, by sending emails, those of you that stopped me in the food store, stopped me in the airport and said, man of God, I know that voice. I know that voice. You've been blessing my life. We are so humbled to be used by God to be a blessing to you. Well, let me let you know, I've been praying about whether we should or should not do this, and I finally got the release to let you know that through the faithfulness of God, we have been able to acquire 8 acres of property to erect our headquarters campus here in New Providence in Nassau, Bahamas. This has been nothing short of amazing, just the love of God who allowed us to do this debt-free, to purchase this property. And now we are in the midst of our construction program. It is to this end that I'm coming to you and I'm asking those of you that would prayerfully consider partnering with us financially, sowing into this project as we create a space to do even more for the kingdom of God, to do more for this nation here in the Bahamas and the nations of the world. We're asking you, however the Lord directs you, whether you can sow $1 million, whether you, I don't take you for granted that there may be somebody here, some business owner, someone here that can say, you know what, I want to sow $1 million into this project. Or for you who says, all I got is $25, whatever it is that you feel led and that you're able to do. I don't want nobody to do it grudgingly or doing it as though you're being coerced. The Bible says anything done outside of faith is sin. I want you to pray about this, get a direction about this, and partner with us as we build the kingdom of God, the influence of the kingdom of God here on the earth together. Thank you for how you've been listening. Please keep on listening. And I want you to prayerfully consider, partner with us to get the work of the kingdom done. God bless you. And I'm working on a project that I've not been talking about, but it's paining me. This is not in my script either. Can I say this? Can I get 2 minutes to say this? Yeah. If y'all let me know, I can do it. Go ahead. I'm struggling with something now that we have a generation of men that don't even want to get married. It's bothering me that marriage is not on the agenda at all. That's a dangerous trend. And it's even more dangerous. And let me say this, and this may bother the lady sitting behind my brother, but I realized that in the house that I was brought up in, I was not encouraged or pushed in the direction of marriage. And hence, I don't want to say I got married late, but marriage was not on the table for me either. Because for some reason, we don't have that conversation. And see, the sad part is that it's to the contrary with the females. From the time most females, they're brought up, and even their condition, they're cheering and they're being talked to, they're little girls, and being taught about what it means to be a wife. So you're talking these wife things to your daughter, but ain't talking husband things to your son. And that is a problem. Because now we got I'm not talking about no good men. I'm talking about decent brothers with good jobs who have no problem with just hanging free, loving themselves, finding somebody and doing what they want to do, having a good time, don't have no children, so they're doing certain things to protect themselves. They're brilliant and have good jobs and building homes and are not considering marriage. And 30 years ago, marriage was everything to the young men. So people like my daddy, them 18 and so, they want to build house at 17, 18, building house because they about to get married. It was all about that. They're trying to get work and do whatever because they got to get them a family. But now somewhere on the line, it just dropped. And so we have brethren not even considering it. This is not on my topic for the day. This is not on it. But I need to put this out there because we need those of us that are married. We got to think we're enjoying marriage. Okay, say it again, Denzel. Those of us that are married, we got to look like we're happy. We got to make marriage more attractive. And then, Lionel, we got to talk to Liam. We got to have husband conversation with our sons. Are you getting what I'm saying? We have to. If we don't, then the agenda of hell will continue to take over the earth. Hell don't like marriage. Not the way God has designed it to be. Hell don't like that. Hell doesn't like the fact that God's ultimate intent for us is for us to be fruitful and multiply. That He has an arrangement that He's put in place for us to function within, and so the devil is trying to pervert that and shut that down, and we cannot play into the devil's hand. We got to shift this thing and make marriage attractive again, make men desire the responsibility of taking on a family. I y'all probably heard this too. It's not mine. It's not online, so I can remember it. It says, hard times produce strong men. Strong men produce good times. Good times produce weak men. And weak men produce hard times. Let it sink in. That ain't mine. I read it online. But it is so true. Man. Tim, let me say one more thing about this. I have to be careful that I don't, you can get mad at this, make life too good for Denny. I rowed him one day. But he's probably in grade 3 or 4. He's younger. He had just started baseball. And I dropped him. He went to Wendy's. I can tell you just where it was. Seagrave Shopping Center. Wendy's up front. So I dropped him to Wendy's. I didn't tell him, but I went to the vitamin store in the back to get some stuff by the gym. He comes out from Wendy's, don't see me, when I pull up, he crying. He was young. This is last week. He was crying. Pastor, did you hug him? No. I almost hit him. What the devil are you crying for? You think I leave you? You think I leave you to walk home?
3: He didn't know what happened to you. He didn't know what happened to you. He missed you.
2: I said, what you crying for? Now, I know some of your women now. No, Pastor, he was scared. No, that's why y'all need to let us be men and raise our sons. Men, please clap with me. You need to let us be men and raise our sons. Because there's some things that they have learned to toughen up on them. There's a way of thinking that they got to have because we need them to take on a family. And I don't even ever, something don't work out the way you see it, you start crying. I don't need whenever you hit a wall, you panic. Because what they're doing now, when they get older, they don't cry, they smoke a joint. As they get older, they don't cry, they go drink. Or they go impregnate somebody innocent daughter. You gotta teach them how to cope, how to function. I told Robin that these days, and I'm gonna fight about, because I know she enjoys it, enjoys getting to baseball. But one of the things for me is I want him to go to baseball and we not be there. I don't need you looking for mommy and daddy. You 15. You 17, you're having a bad game because you ain't see mommy and daddy. Oh Lord. Oh Lord. No, I need you like, and this is, you know, somebody's getting mad. Like, like me at Carifta Trials. And nobody there. Like me to Carifta. And nobody there. Because my daddy only taught you need support if you was doing church things. If you singing in church, oh, he there. You give him a little sermonette, he there. Daddy, we playing basketball. Hype, come on. And you better find your way home because I ain't coming to pick you up. And just what? So, oh God, this has nothing to do with the word. Let your father's father. If you trust him to marry him, trust him to raise a son. Why? I stand up here, but amen in this area, a little weak. It really ain't strong in the back here. The back is a little tin, the air tin around here. Huh? All right? It's really annoying me. Yeah, so

This just came to me. I think I'm going to say this just came to me. I have this conversation with my son. That whenever you get so old that I can't kiss you goodbye, drop you off from school, you should be able to catch a bus. That just came to be fresh as now. That is dropping my spirit. K4, he come to the car, I gotta kiss him. K5, he come to the car, I got to kiss him. Grade 1, I gotta kiss him. Grade 4, daddy. Daddy. I said, come here, kiss me. But it just hit my spirit now that once I can, if I can't kiss you publicly no more, you should know how to catch Jitney. That's a new rule. I pass that in my house now. From here on in. When you see school open September, if I can't kiss you, bro, find your way home. You gotta learn how to catch bus. And you gotta know when to say bus stop coming up. You can't stay when you reach, because if you say it when you reach, they drop you half a mile down the road. You know, we used to go to Palm Beach, we used to live Palm Beach. So you know from like Lincoln? When you're in Lincoln Boulevard, bus stop coming up. You might get a stop right close to Palm Beach Street. If you fool around and you're talking about Miami Street, bus stop coming up, you're the Wilson track. Fool around, you on East Street. You gotta walk back home. Well, that was pretty good just now, though. All right, let's see if I can throw this together quickly. We've been focusing on the need for the Holy Ghost. I'm in now. It seems as though the Holy Ghost has been relegated to preachers, ministers, and women. If you don't know preacher, you know, minister, after that, the Holy Ghost for woman. That's a dangerous place that we're in because we have men who have shunned the whole idea of the Holy Spirit. And it has become feminine. And let me throw this out there. The reason our young boys believe shouting has to be feminine, it has to be gay looking, is because the men wouldn't show them how the Holy Ghost affects and impacts a man. If I am inundated with spirit-filled women and that's all I am seeing, no wonder why all the men that are in church who got the Holy Ghost, when the Spirit of God is impacting them, they look feminine. Because you and your masculine save self would sit down and would clench your hands together and look deep rather than showing us how a shouting man looks. That there is a masculine emotion. There is a masculine expression that I can be saved here with the Holy Ghost and shout and dance and still be man. But because many of us have taken the reins of the Holy Ghost and we've told him how to function within us, and we suffocate him that he cannot move in our lives, then we have our young boys growing up and not knowing how to respond to this power called the Holy Ghost, and so they learn from the females on the front row. I grimace when I go out places and go to different concerts and different events, and I see these young guys who are filled with the Holy Ghost. It does something to me, and I'm not mad at them. I am bothered that they have no

0: men in their life. That you're seeing that they have no men in their life. When I go to Mauritius events and I go to the things that Teen Life has and I watch online when she goes different places to preach and I look at the brothers and I look at how they raise their hand and look at how they do certain things and we stand and scorn because they're gay. But my problem is, why are you with your spirit self filled self not showing them how a man worships God? How a man honors God? How a spirit-filled man is supposed to look? Every man in here, you need the Holy Spirit in your life, and you need to free the Holy Spirit in your life to function in your life. Say amen to that.
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1: at number 8 Jean Street off Prince Charles Drive if you are in Nassau, Bahamas. 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

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It's 12:30, so you know exactly what that means. You're tuned in and, of course, always locked and loaded on the shift with yours truly. And I'm so excited to be in your company today. Whether you're listening via Glory FM, whether you're listening in your car, maybe at the latter end of your lunch break, maybe just scrolling through social media, I want to say that today's conversation is for you. For the next hour, and I already see the shifters in the comment section, but for the next hour, shifters, I invite you to lock in. I want you to listen closely. I want you to get your notebook. I get your notepad, get your pen. You know, I'm just a girl, so I have a little cute little mauve pen that I have, maybe a little blue one here and there. Get your pen, get your nearest device, and we're going to take notes for today's show. Trust me, there is going to be something in today's show that is going to bless you in a very, very special way. Now, before we move on into today's topic, I just want to, you know, share this gentle reminder that the entire month of October, we observe Breast Cancer Awareness Month. Breast cancer is one of the most common cancers affecting women, and here in the Bahamas, it remains an important health concern. While it primarily affects women, men can also develop breast cancer. So Breast Cancer Awareness, or, you know, this month, it matters to everyone. Early detection can make a meaningful difference. So if you know someone, or you yourself maybe experience some changes in your body and you notice, go and speak with your healthcare professional. Go and get that mammogram. Go and get things checked out, because early detection can literally save your life. So to all of the survivors, to all of the persons that may have just gotten a diagnosis, to, you know, that person that may be in remission, today's show, I want to honor you and celebrate you, because you are fighting and you are pushing through every day. It is more than just wearing pink. It is more than, you know, the symbols, but this is what really happens in your life. And I want to honor you. And I want to say that at some point in the shift this month, I'm going to speak with a professional. I'm going to speak with a survivor or someone who has a powerful testimony, so that we can open the eyes and enlighten all of the public, so that we know that Breast Cancer Awareness Month is not just this campaign, but it goes on in everyday life every year that men and women have to deal with. So from the shift, listen, I love you, I support you, and I'm pushing for you. Now, shifters, I already see you in the comment section, and we are totally ready for today's show. If you love the shift, I want you to like and share the show. I see you typing in the comment section, and I want you to know, for today's show, the call and text lines will not be open. I want you to use the comment section. Oh, yes. Yes. No anonymous. Now, see, some of y'all shifters, y'all don't like listen, because y'all be texting my number. It's not open today. However, the comment section is open. So the call and text line are not open for today. All right. So, you know, this is an interactive experience. I want to hear from you. Type, let me know. Say a nice little hey. Brunel Knowles, say, Lord Jesus. No, for real. Right. So I have to pause and say, man, listen, when I get to meet the shifters in person, because, you know, we always talking online, right? When I get to meet you guys in person, it is such a joy. And within this week, I have met so many shifters, at least 20 shifters, who say, listen, Droid, eh? I catch you every time, Reverend Pascal, right? I enjoy it. I catch it. I go on lunch at 12:30 just to make sure that I can catch a shift. Man, listen, I have to say a special thank you to the faithful shifters. You are a shifter. If you are new here, you are a shifter. Wherever you go, declare, I am a shifter. Oh, God, I feel a Holy Ghost preacher, not just that. I don't know why. But anyway, right? The comment section is open today. The call and text lines are not open. We are officially live on TikTok, and let's move right into today's topic, right? So today's topic is jealousy, envy, and strife.
jealousy, envy, and strife. We're going to get into this conversation today, and I have to thank you, Mo. I have to really set this up because it can be an extremely uncomfortable conversation when we talk about jealousy, when we talk about envy, when we talk about strife. It is not as obvious all the time. It is subtle, and it can sometimes go unnoticed. Sometimes jealousy looks like competition. Sometimes envy looks like constantly comparing your life to somebody else's life. And sometimes strife will show up in conflict, in division, in resentment, in arguments, in offense, and even in relationships that always seem to have this tension in them. And, you know, I'm laying this foundation because I want all of us to be on the same page today. And when we look at jealousy and envy and strife, these are not just regular emotions that one experiences. And we've had shows in the past where we talked about jealousy, where we talked about envy, and now I added strife to it. But I really want to hone in on the fact that if these traits or these attributes or these minute character flaws go unchecked, they can influence our decisions. They can influence our relationships. They can, you know, affect our conversations and even how we respond to someone else's success. Shifters, I got a definition. Jealousy is the fear or insecurity that what you have or what you believe belongs to you could be taken, threatened, or given to someone else. Jealousy often says, I don't want them to have what I have. I don't want to lose my position, my relationship, the attention that I'm getting, the opportunities that I'm getting, or the significance or the role I may play in this particular setting. So I want you to imagine two women working in the same organization, and one has been there, let's say 15, 20 years, 25 years, and is accustomed to being the point person that everyone calls, that everyone, you know, recognizes, that everyone compliments, that everyone, oh Jesus, that everyone is confident and connects with, and you know, all of these things. Hey, Pastor Sam, right? I want you to think about this. She's gifted, she's confident, she connects well with people, and she is suddenly the new person that everyone is paying attention to. So now we have two persons, the one that has been there for 25 years and the other one that may have just joined maybe a month, maybe 2 months, 3 months max, and is gifted, is confident, is, you know, well-spoken, dressed well, is beautiful. And the first woman hasn't actually lost her position. Nobody took anything from her, but she begins to feel uncomfortable. Have you ever experienced that? She begins to feel uncomfortable whenever the new woman is praised or whenever the new woman gets some kind of recognition, and she starts to become distant. Let me bring it in. You know, you come into an organization and the very person that is set to train you becomes your biggest enemy. See, I'm just gonna talk
becomes your biggest enemy. Mind you, the one who trained you. And, you know, there's a lot of manipulation going on because you have one party that says, listen, I've been here. I don't know who this person think they is trying to come take my spot. Jealousy. And then you have this next person thinking, oh, listen, I'm really just trying to live. I'm really just trying to be normal. Right? Okay, let's move. Right? Nothing was taken away from the person that was there from 25 years ago, but she felt threatened by someone else's rise. And that is what jealousy is. And whether we'd like to address it or not, many of us have found ourselves on both sides of the coin, where you were the person that were there 20 something plus years, and then you have been a new person getting your feet wet, finding your sea legs, and you are attacked. Pastor Sam, you in my notes. I'm on my way. Pastor Sam says, it also comes from a place of lack of identity while watching someone else operate in their identity. And should I even take it a step further? Anointing, grace, ability. Because what I am good at, you may not necessarily be good at. And what you are good at, I may not be good at. Or the grace, or the time, or the season. So, Pastor Sam, please stay, because we go in there in a minute. Monique Maud Brown says, where there is confusion in every evil work, and that's because of jealousy, envy, and strife. No, we on our way. We on our way. So jealousy can make you treat someone like a threat simply because their existence reminds you of what you should be or what you are afraid of losing. Hi, hello. Jealousy can make you treat someone else like a threat simply because their existence reminds you of what you should be or what you are afraid of losing. Let's take it a step further. See, you guys are used to becoming, I have another definition. Let's take it a little deeper. Jealousy is an emotional response to the perceived threat of losing something you value, especially attention, especially affection, especially position, recognition, influence, opportunity, or relationship to someone else. At a deeper level, jealousy is often less about the other person and more about what their presence awakens on the inside of you. Their success, their beauty, their relationship, their gifting, their anointing, their opportunities or recognition can cause you to really expose that insecurity deep down on the inside. Now, shifters, boy, the shifter's coming in hot today. Nelly said it's hot. Y'all who have my number, y'all, thank you. They say this blue bus of the day. I love it. Thank you. Lisa Noah says, whew. Monique Maud Brown says, yes, guilty in the past. Now sometimes, but I thank God, the Holy Spirit maturing your girl. She said, man, listen, I had to grow. See, it takes a level of vulnerability to say, you know something? I once was that kind of jealous, envious person. That every time, you know, and you know what's dangerous about this? I don't want to say spirit. Or I'm not going to get there yet. This trait of jealousy. What's dangerous about it is that if you look at every time someone else is winning and you see that, or you perceive that as a loss, you're battling jealousy. If someone else being on a flyer, if someone else having an opportunity, if someone else getting a position in government, in parliament, however you want to term it, if someone else being promoted, if that feels like a loss to you, you are battling jealousy. Ashley says, sometimes you find yourself on the flip side of the coin. But what do you do? I'm on my way.
Nelly says, Lord, I don't even know how to calm entity. Just listen. Now, a TikTok commenter said, okay, you find yourself on the flip side of the coin, and that would be the 25-year veteran, or, you know, start to feel a way about your friends, or your friend, you know, gains this level of popularity or a level of success, and it stings, and it starts to feel like, you know, nothing is happening for me, nothing is working out for me. I would say, or my suggestion would be to do the internal work. Why do I feel this way? Why does someone else's success feel like a loss to me? And it goes back to what Pastor Sam was talking about with identity. When you don't know who you are, what you are called to do, the grace that you carry, the anointing that you carry, you will always have a jealous spirit towards someone, because that person is walking in their authenticity. That person is walking in their identity. That person is operating in their anointing. The Bible talks about, you know, us having being one body, but many different members. The hand can't say to the foot that, you know, I don't need it, or I'm better than it, or, you know, the eye can't say to the mouth, well, listen, I see everything, so you don't have this ability. No, all of us have our own place. Y'all making me go ahead of my notes. We all have our place. Yes, Pastor Sam. Nisi says, this is so good. Right? Drina says, what usually happens is they start to mirror everything you do. That's a whole topic within itself. Nelly says, since we're talking about anointing, realizing that your anointing is different is important. No, you got to know. You got to know the grace you carry in. Jealousy can cause you to interpret someone else's increase as your decrease. And that's a dangerous spot to be in. All right. It can make you compete where there is no competition. It can make you distrust someone who has done nothing to you. It can make you minimize another person's success or secretly desire for them to fail simply because their success makes you uncomfortable. See, when we talk about this jealousy, it is so imperative for us to address the underlying issue. Jealousy is the emotion that comes to the surface. But what really is happening underneath is that lack of self-worth, is that insecurity, is that victim mentality. I can tell you stories upon stories. I have this friend, and she always said, this is her name. I can't play when it comes to people being jealous around me. Why? Because it is as cruel as the grave. They will literally wish, and I want you to hear how serious this is. She told me this story about her starting this new job, office corporate job, and you know, she's showing up. She's that girl, and I love it, right? And, you know, she's dressed to the nines every day. She got on her heels, and she got on a blazer and a jacket. And she said she overheard, and I guess they didn't know that she was in the stairway or however. She overheard her coworkers saying why should they wear heels every day? I wish she would just fall down in them heels. She needs to fall down and break her ankle. I don't know why she feel like she even needs to do all of that. I've been here, 20, 25 years. I never wear no heels. And I still getting the job done. I want you to see how when jealousy and that insecurity goes unchecked, how sinister it can be. Life and death is in the power of the tongue, you know. So you literally thinking you just gossip and thinking you just saying, oh, I just a little jokey joke, when you are literally trying to speak curses against someone because of your insecurity or because of your failure to have self-worth. She said, Drainé, she said, I didn't even know what to say. I didn't even know what to do, because it's so serious for someone to wish for your downfall simply because your uprising makes them uncomfortable.
Oh Lord, shifters, y'all coming in hot. I already see I can't finish this topic today. Hold on. Y'all have to slow down for me. Miss Christina, I have a whole epistle. I'm going to get to that in 2 seconds, Miss Christina. Morning Moore Brown says, sometimes if you did... I don't really understand that, Mo. You're saying sometimes if you deserve and someone else... Oh, okay. It's sometimes you deserve it, I'm guessing, and someone else get it, and these feelings arise, you have to grab hold of that thought and remind yourself that that it is not God's spirit. Okay, I understand. You're a little slow just now. Okay, I understand. And what you're saying is... you deserve it, you were promised it, and then they give it to someone else. And then you start to feel those feelings of jealousy, like, okay, well, why? Boom, boom, boom. Well, that's something else to, like, that's a whole other topic that I could really go into, right? But that's something else to consider. And then you have to really recognize that your identity and your anointing isn't operating or isn't functional because someone gives or doesn't give you something. It's God-given. So, I mean, you give the promotion to someone else, you give the accolades to someone else, I am still operating in my God-given gift. I think there's a scripture that talks about, you know, it is God who raises up and it's God who pulls down. So, in short order, we can know why lobster red, what people are saying. Okay, listen. Miss Christina says, jealousy is a serious and scary thing. Sometimes we may wonder about our progress, especially professionally, but I have personally learned never to compare myself with anyone because I don't know what anyone did or what they went through to get where they are. Yes, comparison steals joy. Scripture? No, is it? Thief of joy. No, I think it's just a quote, right? And it births jealousy. Knowing we all have a different story to tell is very important, and trusting your process and your progress is key. I could not agree anymore, Miss Christina. I wish I could like that. Monique Maud Brown says, the Bible says that jealousy is as cruel as a grave. Absolutely right. Devaro Chase says, Lord Jesus, this heavy and headed asis. Okay. TikTokers, I know I missed a few comments, so if you see me didn't address it, please just type it back again for me, please. Nelly says, Holy Ghost, like a shout in his office. She also says, especially when they're always on the attack, attacking your character, that's the first thing they could do. They could start a smear campaign. They're going to try to discredit or to tarnish your credibility within the organization. And I don't want you to limit this only to work. This is in your family. This is on your job. This is in your church. This is in your country. All of these things, this happen in friend relationships, all of that. So you have some friends who would have one part of a story like, oh, she did this to me. And then the next person have a different story. And then when the Peter, oh Lord Jesus, Ms. Ellie said, when the Peter side of you comes out, you're the problem. Good afternoon. How you doing? Fancy face. Drina also says, and somewhere in the back of their head, they feel as though your life is so perfect. If only people knew. No, for real. Right? So we started to talk about what is beneath that jealousy. What is underneath it? One, Pastor Sam already then preach it in the comments because that was a heavy preach, right? Insecurity. It is a lack of confidence or certainty about your own worth, about your own abilities, about your position or your value. And you start to say things like, okay, well, maybe I'm not enough, or maybe boom, boom, boom. And this next one is what Miss Christina said. Comparison. Measuring your worth, measuring your progress, measuring your appearance, measuring your relationships, your success or accomplishments against what someone else did. When you don't
don't know what someone did to get there. You don't know. And listen, my pastor preached a message about, you know, counting the cost. You don't know how much it costs someone to even get in the position or to hold the position or maintain the anointing that they have. And then we move straight into, so we move from insecurity to comparison, and then you start to compete. They start to feel the need to outperform, outshine, or defeat someone when, okay, has that ever happened to y'all where you just, let's say you just show up to do something. Let's say you're a makeup artist. Let's say you're a singer. Let's say you are a DJ. Let's say you are a preacher. Let's say, you know, you may have gotten this new promotion and all of your family knows about it. And then suddenly when you get to the barbecue, when you get to the cookout, when you get to the family gathering, when you show up to church, everybody just saying weird stuff like, well, I mean, well, I'm glad that you're finally experiencing that, because I did that at least 5 years ago. Or you're just seeing what it means or knowing what it is to have XYZ, and I've already experienced, you just started losing weight. When I started to lose weight, it was hard. But you now, you have it difficult. You had a jealousy. And see, we can mistake these things as, you know, this person is just trying to pour into me. This person is just trying to motivate me. This person is just trying to keep me humble. This person is just trying to know. But what it really is, babe in Christ says, slick comments equals low-key jealousy. Oh, I mean, well, I see you sad. I see you sad fixing your hair now. Mind you, they'll say something like, well, Jesus, what happened? Where your lashes? I mean, because you, right? Keep in mind, they never complimented your lashes. You happen to have one hair raise up in the back. It's a big commotion. They got to pull a brush and comb just to comb your hair. Babe in Christ, no, sorry. Nelly replied to Babe in Christ, says, yes, it's, pay attention to them jokes. Ashley says, the people at work ask me by looking for mine. No, I just want to look good. I just feel this way. Drina says, the one who always notices is the one watching. And then, listen to me. Let me move. So insecurity, comparison, competition, and then there is a fear of replacement. You were fine until you realize, listen, okay, Ashley is growing. Babe in Christ is growing. Right? Listen, you could be dressed to the nines. Babe in Christ says they speechless when you're on point, but only only point at your flaws. They can't wait. Or you do you need some lotion? Listen, I tell y'all, shifters, I just be laughing, but I just be so serious. Because if you don't laugh, you could cry. Now you say, Lord, it's serious. No, for real. They enter into these secret competitions with you. And you are not even, what my friend is saying, I don't have no horse in the race. Like, I'm not even trying to compete against you. And recently, someone said this to me about, Baby Christ said, they can't wait to see you pop down. No, for real. Someone said to me, well, you know, there was a race between a dog and a cheetah. I think it was a cheetah, right? A dog and a cheetah. And the minute the gate opened, the dog went running. And kept looking back to see where the cheetah was. The cheetah never moved. Musty just sat down on the ground. And the dog was wondering why, okay, well, why aren't you racing me? And could I tell you that this is the approach that when you are dealing with these character traits or dealing with persons who have these character traits, you have to take the posture of a cheetah. Yes.
I can outrun you. I can win this race, but this is not worth my time. This is not worth my energy, and I have nothing to prove to you. Miss Christina says, yes, everyone wants you to do good until you're doing better than them. You know that one person in your life who was with you in hard times, and they say, oh, you know, you're going to get up from this. Nelly, you're going to make it out of this. Babe in Christ, you're going to make it through this and all of these things. And the minute you make it out, oh, don't forget where you come from. And then let's really flip this, because I don't want to be one-sided. There are some of you listening today that you have been guilty or are guilty of doing this to people, where you feel the need that you must be the one to humble them. Drina says this makes it hard for you to develop meaningful friendships. Exactly. If we are honest, there are some persons listening right now, even commenting right now, that you are guilty of making someone else's life difficult because your insecurity went unchecked. You had that fear of being replaced when there is only one of one. Babe in Christ says, and to be a family sometimes too, yes. The fear of replacement, the fear that someone else will take your place, receive the attention you once received, or become more valuable or preferred than you. So you have, and listen to me, and I really want to help you today. You have people literally undermining, sabotaging places, spaces, environments that you are supposed to be in. There is this time my friend started to tell me about it. She's in the beauty industry. And she said, Trinae, my name came up and one of my close friends shot it down. And they said, she has enough opportunities. She doesn't need, give it to someone else. Give it to someone with no name. Give it to someone who don't need no more opportunities. And this is what is happening behind the scenes if you are not discerning. See, I have to take it here, because if you don't have a prayer life, if you don't have a relationship with God, these weapons with forming, they could prosper, you know. I tell you the God honest truth. If you aren't, listen, I want you to hear me good. The game is being played whether you participate or not. You got to get with it. You got to see what's really going on. You have to now start moving with more intention, with more discretion. You have to be discreet. Not everything you need to post, not everything you need to say, not everything you need to share. Some testimonies you need to keep to yourself.

shifters, y'all coming in hard today, you know. Rednell Noel says, Joe, you better preach. I had to cry out many times, plenty times. Oh, hey, Nelly, hold on. Okay, I got you. She said, I had to cry out plenty times and then had to pray that my heart don't change. No, for real. If you are not careful, people's jealousy toward you can alter your state because of what is constantly being done. I talked about the subtle undermining. They compliment you, but somehow

minimizing. And I want to stick here for a moment. You accomplish something and they immediately reduce its significance. So let's say you wrote a book and they say something like, oh, well, congratulations on your book. I mean, I don't really think it was that much work because AI is doing everything now. But, you know, congratulations on your book. You open a business. I mean, they make posts. Everybody open up little business. Well, I mean, or they come in your store and they say, you know something? Oh, but look here. And if you really was really conky, you wouldn't see how in here would it really look. Or bless God for your little marriage, your little friendship, your little business. Hey, baby. Your lil this. This is a nice cute lil in. This is a nice cute lil outfit. It's a nice little cute lil. And it's always the lil that really just grinds my gears. Because what you mean lil? Oh, I see your lil thingam. It's minimizing. You can... Bree says, ain't nothing lil around here. I'm not lil. First of all, it's a big program. It's a big deal. First of all, nothing about this program, lil. Oh, I see your little shift show. Well, when you be on again? Y'all gonna be all right. Well, I see your little topic. Well, hi, your little. Hey, patience. Hi, your little. Hi, your little marriage, girl. How long you been married now? And you know, it's always that one auntie who eyes twitch. It's always, they want downplay everything. You get a promotion? Well, I mean, yeah, anybody could get promotion. I mean, it's just as long as you show up to work on time and don't even take no special anything. And you know, I started, and I want to pause right here because I started to look at this word, disappoint. And of course, we know the definition of disappoint, and you know, or people say things like, "Oh, you really disappoint me," or you know. We've heard the word before, but I started to look at it, disappoint. So you want to remove what was once appointed to me. When you say, oh, I'm disappointed. So it means that you want to take away the accomplishment, you want to take away from the value by disappointing it. You know, it was just a random thought. Hey, Nishanda, patient says, telling you, just because you keeping them out your business, they big mad. Red flag number, I don't know how much red flags we on right now. All right. The subtle undermining, the minimizing, then they start to withhold support. Withhold support. They will support everyone else. But when it comes to you, crickets. Shifters, where y'all at? Say words to me, please. Lord of Mercy says, this radio pastor, you preaching. No, for real, Lou. Withholding support. They will support everyone else. And I've heard and have experienced where people will literally choose someone else because it's you. So you have a makeup business. You have
I don't know, give me some other businesses. You have a car rental business. You have this clothing store. You have this brand. And they will literally, you know how TikTok could show you where people view your profile. Babe in Christ says they will lurk on your page but never like nor support your business. You know I just do nails. You know I just sing. You know I'm the right woman, the right man, right person for the job. But because of your insecurity, you refuse. When I say refuse to support, they will withhold support in hopes that whatever it is that you are producing, whatever it is that you put out there, does not work. They're waiting for it to flop. They're waiting for your show to flop. They're waiting for your book to flop. They're waiting for your music to flop. They're waiting for your marriage to flop. They're waiting for your business to flop. They're waiting for your friendships to flop. This is how serious this spirit of jealousy, this character trait of jealousy is, cruel as the grave. And let's take it a step further, because I cannot be biased. There are some of you, where you refuse to support people. You are a fellow artist and refuse to stand up when someone else is singing. No, I could take it there. You are an author and you release your book, but you can't buy someone else's book. You know your auntie is cook soup, but you would go down in the back of God's back, way past the airport, to buy someone else's soup before you buy your auntie soup who live down the road. Withhold support. They will withhold support and get people on the bandwagon. Don't watch her show. Don't buy his book. Don't listen to that. Don't listen. And this for the people in the back who like to watch live whatever on Facebook and only press the unmute where you don't want them to see your views.

But now you are absolutely right. It's happening right now. It's happening right now. Let's really talk about it. And when that is done, withholding support, then they start to subjugate. They consistently position you beneath themselves to make you feel smaller, to make you feel less capable, to make you feel less knowledgeable or less deserving, so that they can maintain a sense of superiority. Queen Simmons has a much needed topic. Babe and Christ says this is a topic for real today. No, they subjugate. It's subjugating, where they are consistently positioning you below them. Just so that they can feel bigger, just so they can feel superior. Then let's move into moving the goalposts. So the goalpost, when it came to promotion, was that I show up on time, I complete my work within a work day, I accomplish X, Y, Z, all of the tasks that was given to me, and then this promotion is given. I overperformed, and I'm on my way. I overperformed, and now there is a new goalpost. I had to, I work, y'all ever watch the term, the Taraji P. Henson? I work like a dog, day in and day out. You work like a capital D-O-G. And the minute you supersede their expectations, the minute you, you know, do more than they expected, the goalposts move. We add in something else. Okay, and now you have to wear clothes and shoes every day. Queen Simmons said, well, yes, watch it. Come on now. Miss Ida Moss Block says, I had to run for my radio to Facebook to say this. Come true, sis. Speak it. Thank you so much, Miss Ida. Thank you so much. Lisa Noel says, and the minute you get up there, they hand open. And you know what I don't understand? Is these very, very persons that will be undermining you, minimizing you, withholding support, subjugating, moving the goalposts, who want help. Like, it's to be. If I don't like you, why will I go out of my way to make you try like me? Or to be like, okay, well, I just wanna, all right. We're going to have to do a part two to this. I want y'all, please, for all those tuned in on TikTok, all those tuned in on Facebook, all those listening via Glory FM, tomorrow we are going to have a part two of this, because I know I will not be able to cover everything today, right? Let's move. Let me see how much more we can get. So they move the goalpost, and then there is selective recognition. They will acknowledge everyone else's contribution except yours. They will make competition where there doesn't even need. You can't compete where you don't compare. Point number one. Jonah says, yes, please. Part two. And this is one where I really want to lock in right here. Isolation. This topic isn't for everyone. And I came here today knowing that this isn't for everyone. The level of jealousy and envy and strife that operates against people, especially when you are attractive,
You are intelligent. You are authentic. You are anointed. You are chosen. The level of attack that comes against you, your gifting, your anointing alone attracts attacks. And so when this, I'm going to say spirit, is an operation, I don't want you to just see it as a person. I don't want you to just see it as a group of people, but I want you to see it as a spirit that tries to follow you wherever you go. So you experience this in church, you experience this at work, you experience it at work, you experience it in your business. You go in maybe in a more governmental capacity, you experience it in government. You go travel and you experience it abroad. It is a spirit that literally jumps off of one person to another to discourage you or to stop you from fulfilling your destiny. And that's the point that I want to make today. And what this spirit does is it wants to isolate you. It wants to discourage others from connecting with you, collaborating with you, or recognizing what you bring to the table. So, and you know, and I have to call it a spirit because the only way it can be tackled is in the spirit. This is spiritual. I don't want you to think anything about what I'm talking about today is not

listening today are struggling with is that people think that all that it's to you is what you see. Is what you would, okay, well, she just a pretty face.

Brunel knows, says Joe. This is so heavy. I can't stop saying this. Listen, I don't want you to listen to the show today and go about attacking people, you know. It's not people. It's a spirit. And it wants to discourage you from moving forward. It wants to put you in isolation. You know, with that, especially when it comes to that withholding support, many people close their business because family members didn't support it, because their friends didn't buy from them. It wants to pull you into isolation. Our time is almost come and gone, and oh man. On the flip side, not every strange behavior is jealousy, right? I don't want you to take on this suspicious kind of, you know, but what is really happening is that your discernment and your discretion needs to go to another level, and you need to be someone that has boundaries, that, you know, let your yes be yes, let your no be no, and it really just, you know, you come to grips with the fact that I am not for everyone. The shift is not for, it's not for everyone. It's only for shifters. If you come here with the mentality that I'm just going to say enemies, enemies, enemies, enemies, God kill my enemies all day. No, this is a challenge for you to say, you know something? I was operating in jealousy. I need to shift from that. I'm battling with insecurity. I play victim. All right. I want you to ask yourself this question, and we're going to end in a few. I have some points that I really want to share with you, right? I want you to ask yourself, what pattern am I seeing, and how should I respond to it without allowing someone else's insecurity to make you insecure? You know that feeling like, okay, you dress up and you have on your heels, and you just, this is for my ladies, right? And you start to walk, but the minute you start to walk in front of people, you, because they're thinking you need to fall, you start feeling like you're gonna fall. Maybe it's just me. You start to feel their projections, their insecurities, their wishes, their curses. And especially if you are a prophetic person, there are certain things that you can literally pick up. Like, it's a little difficult to explain, but those who get it, get it. But it's something you can pick up. And if you are not secure in your identity, this can start making you an insecure person. So before you got into this room, you were confident about what you had to present. Before you got in this environment or around this group of people, you are okay with what you had to present. But the minute you get in their presence, you start to doubt. You start to feel intimidated. And mind you, it is one of the greatest tactics that jealous people use to intimidate you. Oh, well, I have 90 degrees in what you're about to talk about. Oh, I have been doing this long. I mean, you know, you'll be fine. And I want you to know, even as a gospel artist, you will experience it. Where people will literally nitpick, critique, and you can feel their thoughts. You can feel their

I want to end today's show right here, and we're gonna move into some more stuff. Because we haven't even touched envy or strife yet, right? But maintaining your authenticity and identity and not become consumed with proving yourself. When you are dealing or battling with this jealous spirit, or this is up against you, it can almost feel like second nature to prove yourself. Like, hey, I'm not a threat. Hey, I'm just trying to grow. Hey, I'm just trying to learn. And you may have tried this with your family member or that friend group or in that spiritual setting, right? To prove, hey, I'm not the enemy here. I'm not the Judas here. I'm not the op here. I'm really just here to help. One, you have to know who you are before someone questions it. They can call you everything but a child of God. But if you believe that and don't know who you are, it's going to come on you. If your identity is constantly being determined by how people respond to you, you will always feel the need to defend yourself. And this is something that I had to learn. Because I always felt the need, listen, no, let me tell you, let me show you, let me pull up the facts, let me quote what you said, 1900, and I could remind you of all of these things that I've done, all these things that I, you know, to prove. But if you don't know who you are, you will constantly question yourself every time someone says something to you. Point number two, and we move in. So point number one is that you have to know who you are before someone questions it. Two, stop treating every misunderstanding like a courtroom. You don't have to explain yourself to everybody. Sometimes authenticity means being comfortable with knowing the truth about yourself, even when someone has a different perception of you. There are many perceptions, but you need to know what is true about you. Point number three. This is for my girlies. Don't let someone else's insecurity recruit you into competition. And I might even add triangulation, right? Don't let someone else's insecurity recruit you into competition. Someone can compete with you without you competing back. Y'all texting me saying hot topic. No. Right? Someone competing with you. Listen. All right. You don't have to prove that you're smarter. You don't have to prove that you're more gifted. You don't have to prove that you're more qualified, more successful, or more deserving. Listen, hear me. Let me say it. So I'm going to say this slow. Their competition does not require your participation. Hi, hello. All right. Point number four. Don't shrink to make someone else feel comfortable. There's a difference between humility and self-erasure. Humility doesn't require you to pretend that you don't have no gift. It doesn't mean that you don't have accomplishments or no value because someone else struggles to celebrate it. Be over time, y'all. Number five. Don't overperform for validation. People in your life want you to do the song and dance. They want you to listen, prove yourself, and that can be exhausting. So you start doing more, you start saying more, you start going out of your way, you start posting more, explaining more, doing all of these things simply because you're hoping someone acknowledges your worth. Let your consistency speak. That's number six. And then seven, learn the difference between correction and control. Someone challenging you does not automatically mean that they're jealous of you. Be willing to examine yourself. But if someone consistently needs you to become smaller, needs you to become, you know, quieter, needs you to become different, less visible, less confident, then that's something different.
Lisa Noel says, my word. Listen, our time has come and gone, but it's not your only opportunity. Every Monday through Friday, same time, same place, favorite station with your favorite person. If you are just tuned in via Glory FM, today's topic was jealousy, envy, and strife. And we are going to have part two tomorrow. So be sure to be here at 12:30 every, listen, Monday through Friday. I need you to be in the room. I need you to bring your comments. I need you to bring someone with you. I want you to tag them in the comment section even after this broadcast ends. I want you to let them know, listen, we got to grow. We got to shift and we got to move to the next level. Until next time, keep it locked and always loaded. Do enjoy the rest of your day. And remember, you are the shift.

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0: just because God is providing today doesn't mean you can't lose your job tomorrow. Sometimes things dry up.
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1: This is the Alternative Broadcast, featuring the timeless biblical teachings from the archives of Dr. Tony Evans. Cultural trends and events can cause a disruption in our lives that we may not be entirely comfortable with. Well, today, Dr. Evans takes a look at the life of the prophet Elijah and shows us how God can work through unsettling circumstances to accomplish His purpose in our lives. Let's turn to 1 Kings chapter 17 as he begins.
0: Many of you will remember the story, the boy who loved to give his father expensive, unique gifts for his birthday. And on this particular year, he thought, well, my dad loves birds, so let me see if I can find a unique bird. So he went around and he discovered a very exotic bird that was extremely talented. This bird could speak 5 different languages. It's a talking bird. It could do acrobatics on one leg while singing the Yellow Rose of Texas. This bird was a beast. So he packaged the bird up and had it sent to his father, who lived in another city. And excitedly, he wanted to call dad to see what he thought about this unique, exciting, exotic gift. Dad, how did you like my gift? His dad said, it was delicious. Dad missed the point. Something that was to be a long-term benefit, he limited for a short-term gain. We are looking at the life of Elijah to discover the supernatural. And today we're going to be introduced to him and learn about a lesson about God's supernatural provision. He appears in 1 Kings chapter 17. We're told in verse 1, now Elijah the Tishbite, who was of the settlers of Gilead. His name means Yahweh is my God. That tells us a little bit about his mother and father who named him. They were obviously people of faith that they would name him that way. Prophets, as Elijah was, showed up because there was a spiritual issue among God's people that needed to be addressed. Prophets were there to bring God's message in the midst, typically, of spiritual decline. Well, the scenario that brings Elijah on the scene is summarized for us in chapter 16, verses 32 and 33. So he erected an altar, that is King Ahab, erected an altar for Baal in the house of Baal, which he built in Samaria. Ahab also made the Asherah. This Ahab did more to provoke the Lord God of Israel than all the kings of Israel who were before him. So the context that brings Elijah on the scene is idolatry. Ahab the king has begun worshiping Baal, and he brings the rest of Israel to worship Baal with him. He not only worships Baal, he worships Baal's girlfriend, Asherah. Because Baal and Asherah, kind of like boyfriend and girlfriend, worked together to bring fertility to Israel. They looked to this idol to bring fertility to Israel. Now, you and I over here, we don't worship those kind of idols. We worship American idols. We worship people and popularity and power and prestige and possessions. Because we look to it to meet a need. When you look to an unauthorized noun, or when you look to an authorized noun in an unauthorized way, you have an idol. You don't need a tree. They could be an actor, an actress, an entertainer. It could be your bank account. It could be your house. It could be the people living in your house. When you look to them in an unprescribed way from God, you just created an idol. So before we go any further, are there any idolaters in the house? It says that idolatry ticked God off. It said it provoked him. It irritated him. It upset him that they looked to these unauthorized things to meet their needs. So he calls on Elijah and he tells Elijah, I want you to go and speak to the king and to the nation. So Elijah comes in verse 1 and he says to Ahab the king, as the Lord, the God of Israel lives before whom I stand, surely there shall be neither dew nor rain these years except by my word. Ahab, God told me to tell you heaven's going to close. No dew, no rain, and it's not going to be for a day, a month, or a year. It's going to be for years. There's going to be a downturn in the agricultural economy. Okay, who's your daddy now? Who's your God now? Let's see what Baal can do now. Let's see what Asherah can do now. God attacks Israel at the place of their idolatry, because they were looking for Baal and Asherah to bring about fertility even in the land. God says, I'm going to attack your idol, and I'm going to attack your looking at them to take care of you. Because when I shut heaven down, I don't care how much you pray to Baal and Asherah, they're not going to be able to grow your crops, give you your food. You see, in an agricultural environment, if there is no rain, there is no growth. If there is no growth, there is no food. If there is no food, you're going to be hungry. So you best be looking at the right source. So to let you know who the real God is and who the God is that you should be worshiping, I'm going to no longer provide. Because rain and dew made the provisions in an agricultural environment. So he makes this prediction. So before we go on, let's get this straight. The idols in your life will be attacked by God. So that whatever you are worshiping, because it's unauthorized or it's authorized and you're worshiping it in an unauthorized way, don't be surprised when God shuts it down. To let you know that is an idol. So he removes the provision. Now the word of the Lord comes to Elijah in verse 2 saying, go away from here and turn eastward and hide yourself at the brook of Cherith, which is in the east of Jordan. It shall be that you will drink of the brook, and I have commanded the ravens to provide for you there. That's our word provide. He says, go to Cherith. Let me tell you, the Hebrew word for Cherith means to cut off or cut away. So he says, I want you to leave the crowd, cut away from the masses, cut away from where everybody else is, and I want you to go to this private, secluded, solitude location, and I'm going to take care of you there. So watch this. There's going to be a downturn in the economy, but I got you. I know the job situation looks bad, but I got you. I know that the economics are not in favor of the nation, but Elijah, I got you. But in order for me to have you, you got to go to the place that I tell you to go. And that means you're going to have to be cut off from the environment you're used to being in. So Elijah, go over here and I'm going to take care of you, and I'm going to take care of you in two ways. I'm going to, first of all, take care of you naturally, because there's going to be at Cherith a brook of water that's going to stream down, and you're going to go down and you're going to cup that water. You're going to put that water in your mouth, and you're going to drink fresh water in a dry season from a private source that only you know about, because I'm only sending you there as I break you away from the crowd. So I'm going to use the natural provision of a brook. But I'm going to provide for you another way, supernaturally, because I'm going to call on the Raven Catering Service to supply you food morning and evening. They're going to give you bread and meat. That's called a sandwich. They're going to give you bread and meat morning and evening. Now, that ain't normal. a brook that you can drink from, that's normal. But having birds fly in with a sandwich twice a day, every day, in a drop, that ain't normal. Oh, but it's worse than that. You see, in Deuteronomy chapter 14, verses 11 to 14, God tells his people, don't mess with ravens, they are unclean birds. Deuteronomy 14, 11 to 14, ravens are unclean. You may not eat them, you don't mess with them, because they're unclean. But we got God calling on unclean birds to tweedle-dee-dee-dee, fly in, to bring in bread and meat twice a day, but they're unclean birds that Elijah and the rest of Israel were prohibited from dealing with. Well, what does that tell you about God's provision? That ought to tell you that God can use hell to bring heaven to you. See, you never want to box God in, because while God does not sin and God does not tell you to sin, he often uses sin and uses sinful people to provide for his people.
1: 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First, though, what you're hearing today is from Dr. Evans' enlightening sermon series on the life of Elijah. There weren't many biblical characters more deeply connected with God than this powerful prophet. But that didn't stop him from struggling with discouragement and depression, or facing obstacles and opposition when the deck was stacked against him. 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I'll repeat that contact information for you after part two of today's lesson and this.
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0: All throughout the Bible, God will use a Pharaoh to get his people to where he wants them to be. God used Satan tempting Judas to get Jesus to the cross so he could die for our sins. All through the Bible, you will find God not sinning, telling you not to sin, yet using evil to fulfill his purposes. So God can use an evil employer to put you in the place he wants you to be. He can use an evil corporation to get you where he wants you to be. So the beautiful thing about God's provision is that you never want to box him in, and you don't want to be so spiritual that you miss him using ravens to address the need in your life. Those are unclean birds. They were prohibited birds. But God is so God that even the devil has to be under his rule. He says, I want you to go to the brook because I got some birds that got your back. I got some birds that are going to cover you at this place called Cherith. Now, this ought to free you up a little bit, because that means the sky's the limit. The world's the limit. Now, Who could have predicted, how could Elijah think that God was going to meet his need this weird way? But he was only going to do it at Cherith, which means if you're out of the will of God, you miss the ravens. He had to go to Cherith first because that's where the catering service was located. Don't miss God's will because you're out of God's will, because he has separated you in a place you don't want to be, you'd rather not be, it's isolated. No, if he's got you in that isolated place, that's because that's where his provision is going to be located for your current situation. In order to have a supernatural raven feeding you and have birds listening to God to feed you, that means that God must be your only source. Your job is not your source. Your bank is not your source. Your employer is not your source. God is your only source. Everything else is a resource, a mechanism that God uses, and you must free him up to use whatever resource he wants to use, even if it comes from something you wouldn't normally understand it coming from. So he's there, Cherith, eating two meals a day, drinking some fresh water. I mean, he's doing okay in a bad situation. Ah, but now we come to verse 7. It happened after a while that the brook dried up because there was no rain in the land. Things went dry on him. Just because God is providing today doesn't mean you can't lose your job tomorrow. Sometimes things dry up. Economics dry up. Income dries up. The Dow goes down. I mean, he said things went dry on him. But wait a minute. Why did they go dry? Because it wasn't raining. But why wasn't it raining? Because he told Ahab that it's not going to rain for 3.5 years. So the only reason it's not raining is because he had a word from God. But now what's happening in society is affecting him. Because the brook dried up because there's no rain. And there's no rain because there was judgment on the land. And he's the one who pronounced the judgment. So now he becomes a recipient of the very judgment everybody else is experiencing. When he first gave it, God provided supernaturally. But now the economy is affecting him. The circumstances in the land are affecting him. The downturn is affecting him. And things dry up. So don't have anybody tell you, serve the Lord and things don't get dry. Serve the Lord and you don't lose your job. Serve the Lord and your bank account doesn't get drained. Serve the Lord and things don't break down and dip into the savings that you didn't plan to use for that. Don't let anybody tell you that if you're in God's will, he was in God's will, that things don't still dry up. So the brook dried up because that was judgment on the land and he lived in the atmosphere of the judgment. So he was affected too. Some of you have been laid off because the company cut back and you thought, well, I belong to Jesus. I ain't going to get laid off. And you got laid off. You got a pink slip like everybody else. You went through the same thing that the non-believers went through. The people who don't pray, the people who don't go to church. You went through the same thing because things dried up. So dried up. Verse 8. The word of the Lord came to him and told him where to go for the catering service, the raven catering service. So he's, you know, eating sandwiches every day, twice a day. He's drinking his water. All of a sudden, what's happening in society is now affecting him. And now the word of the Lord comes to him again. Okay, let me explain something. When God allows things to dry up in your life, it is because he's moving you to a different provider. When God allows things to dry up in your life, it is because he has a different plan. And because your job is not your source, your boss is not your source, when they let you go back to your source and let your source tell you where to go next. Because he's taking you to a different place because he lets where you are dry up. So he lets it dry up, even though it's in a context of everybody drying up, because he has another place to provide. Don't get all shook up when it's dried up. All God is doing is moving you up to another location. Oh, but you got to be close enough to him to hear the word. Yeah. Said he heard the word again, see? Because he was in God's will in a dried up situation. So God says to him, go to Zarephath. Arise, verse 9. Go to Zarephath, which belongs to Sidon, and stay there. Behold, I have commanded a widow there to provide for you. So wait a minute now. You want me to go to this secular environment, work for these secular people that's where you want me to go? Yeah, Elijah, I want you to go there because there I got a widow. And she's going to be your new provider. Okay, I got a problem with that too. She more broke than me. Okay? I mean, she has nothing to offer me. Widows were the poorest people in the land. So how are you going to lead me to somebody less than me? That doesn't have what I have to help me. God will often test your faith by sending you places you don't prefer to go. Because it doesn't make sense. How's a widow who's down her last meal, as you're going to see him, well, help me. She can't help herself. But God said, I commanded the widow, and she's going to be your new provider. So he arose, because Elijah's a man of faith, so he's not going to just listen to God to say amen. He got up. He arose and went to Zarephath. And when he came to the gate of the city, behold, a woman was there gathering sticks. And he called out to her and said, please get me a little water in a jar that I may drink. And she was going to get it. He called and said, please bring me a piece of bread in your hand. But she said, as the Lord your God lives, I have no bread, only a handful of flour in the bowl and a little oil in the jar. And behold, I'm gathering a few sticks that I may go in and prepare for me and my son that we may eat it and die. This woman is down to her last meal. So this woman needs a miracle too, because she's planning on dying. So what he's got to do is get her to move in faith. He was challenging her to faith because all he had was a promise from a preacher. But his job was to get her to act in faith for her, because she was going to be the beneficiary of her faith. He was going to be too, because she was going to make a bread cake for him. My primary job, the job of our leadership, is to provoke your faith. Because until you move in faith, you will not see the supernatural open up. This woman had every reason not to believe, because she's down to her last meal. But because the word of God through the prophet of God was delivered to her, she now has the choice. Do I settle for my last meal, or do I believe the word of God?
1: 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Just when it feels like God is about to sweep in and deliver us from difficult circumstances, sometimes that's when things go from bad to worse. But that's not the end of the story. And tomorrow, Dr. Evans reveals some possibilities we may have been missing. Be sure to join us.

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don't deserve all the grace that he give. I be like, who am I? Should have been dead from the thoughts in my head telling me I should try suicide. So many times I could think of that he could have.

God wants to heal you tonight. 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
2: 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We

0: Welcome to Adventures in Odyssey. Hi, this is Connie Kendall. And I'd like you to join us for a time of wonder and excitement and all kinds of other fun stuff. Are you ready? Well, let's go for another Adventure in Odyssey. How's that? Did I say it right?
1: Somebody's getting married?
0: Day after tomorrow.
2: It's a date then.
0: Well, I wouldn't call it a normal date.
3: What? No kiss goodnight?
2: What do you think of our relationship?
4: I think that's a very personal question.
1: Who is getting married? Phil?

0: Connie. Hi, how are you? What a surprise. I thought Dad was picking me up.
1: Well, he was going to, but since your flight was late, he asked me to get you. He had a lunch appointment he couldn't change, so welcome home.
0: Well, thanks. Should I put my bags in the trunk?
1: Oh, yeah, sure. There. Hey, did you have a good trip? We got your postcard from Germany, and Belgium, and London, and Paris, and Rome.
0: Oh, I had a great summer. Just what I needed to satisfy my traveling bug.
1: Well, I should hope so. Europe, Russia, China.
0: You gotta do it sometime, Connie. You gotta tour the world.
1: Yeah, right. Well, you buy and I'll fly. I hope you brought plenty of pictures and souvenirs.
0: Well, I brought a few. I'll have everyone over and bore you stiff for the details. So, what's been happening here? I didn't hear a peep from anybody the whole summer.
1: Well, nobody knew where to write to you.
0: Well, when I talked to Dad on the phone last week, I kind of got the impression that things were pretty hectic around here.
1: Well, that's one way to put it. Did he tell you why?
0: Uh-uh. He just said everything was up in the air and I'd find out when I got home. For instance, what's this important lunch that kept him from picking me up today?
1: Margaret Fay.
0: Who?
1: He didn't even tell you about Margaret?
0: Uh-uh.
1: Wow. Didn't he tell you anything? About Eugene and Katrina?
0: Katrina?
1: Jack and Joanne?
0: Joanne Woodston?
1: The antique shop? Margaret?
0: Connie?
1: The wedding?
0: Wedding? Somebody's getting married?
1: Day after tomorrow. You got back just in time for it.
0: I am so confused. Who is getting married? Connie?
1: It's funny. For once, I know something you don't know. I kind of like it.
0: Connie?
1: Okay, but it wouldn't be fair to just blurt it out. I have to start at the beginning.
0: Good idea.
1: But you better buckle your seatbelt. It's gonna be a strange ride.
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3: The Tale of the Coin.
4: Hey, look what I got.
5: Oh, that's a beautiful coin. Is it a stater?
4: It is. Well, I found it at the temple.
6: I'm not one to get carried away by emotion, right?
7: Yes, but sweet.
6: We're being called on to take a leap of faith here.
4: We all rush in together, each one takes something, and then rush out together. Any questions?
5: Just one. Why are we doing this?
2: Listen now on the Adventures in Odyssey Club.
1: Okay, let's see. Where should I start?
0: How about the beginning?
1: After you left for your trip, then. So, you know that Jack and Joanne were seeing a lot of each other.
0: Uh-huh. Yeah, they were commuting between Odyssey and Chicago every couple of weeks.
1: Right. They were so cute together. But you know how tight-lipped Jack is? We could never get him to tell us if the relationship was serious or not. But, back in July, something happened.
8: Okay, Whit. The windows in your office are done.
9: Oh, thank you, Bernard.
8: So how a man your age could have chocolate handprints smudged all over them is beyond me.
9: Chocolate hand... Oh, that was probably Bobby Higgins. He got away from his mother yesterday, and we found him in my office. Uh-huh. It was a mess.
1: Oh, yeah, I remember that kid. Why does his mother give him those big, huge chocolate bars anyway? It's no wonder he was bouncing off the walls.
8: Yeah, the walls, the windows, the bookcases, from the look of it.
10: Did you know that Maxwell's flower shop is for sale?
9: What?
8: Now, Jack, how do you get from Bobby's chocolate handprints to Maxwell's flower shop?
1: Turn left on 8th Street?
10: It's here in the business ads. Maxwell's is up for sale.
8: Are you interested in buying a flower shop?
10: I don't know. Just considering the possibilities.
8: Uh-huh. Possibilities for what?
9: Ever since I got back to Odyssey, Jack has been thinking about going into business for himself. He's got this wild idea that I don't need his help around Wits End anymore.
10: Oh, it's not only that, Whit. Like I told you, Wits End is yours. I was happy to help out while you were gone, but now I have to think about my own future.
1: Just yours? Not somebody else's, too, maybe?
10: I need to think about what I want to do when I grow up.
8: And buying a shop will help you decide? Seems like a career counselor would be less expensive.
10: Well, like I said, I'm just considering the possibilities. Owning my own shop is something I've wanted to do for a long time. But not any shop. Has to be the right kind. Something I can sink my teeth into.
1: Hey, Biffy's Burger Joint's up for sale. You could really sink your teeth into that.
8: Only if you wanted food poisoning. You know, I was doing the windows at a shop the other day, and the manager said something about selling it. What did he say? The owner wanted to raise capital for something or other.
9: Who did you talk to?
8: Mr. Peterson at the Antique Emporium.
9: Oh, antiques.
10: I've been there. It must have a dozen rooms of antiques. Paintings, books, furniture. You're thinking of selling it, huh?
8: Well, that's what Mr. Peterson said.
9: Yeah, I could see you running an antique shop, Jack.
10: Maybe I'll check into it.
7: Well, the gang's all here. Hiya there.
8: Hey, Tom. How are you?
7: Good seeing you. Listen, I'd like you all to meet Margaret Fay. Margaret, this is Whit, Jack, Connie, and Bernard.
11: Oh, it's nice to meet all of you.
8: Hi. Nice to meet you, too. I think I've seen you at the local business guild meetings.
11: Oh, that's quite likely. I do attend those meetings when I can.
7: Margaret's what you might call a behind-the-scenes player around Odyssey. Invests in a lot of businesses and things like that. But she's thinking of coming out from behind the curtain, so to speak. Since I'm not going to run for mayor again, Margaret's considering becoming a candidate.
8: Oh, no kidding.
9: Congratulations. Well, so what brings you to Wits End, Mrs. Fay?
11: That's Miss Fay, but you can call me Margaret. Well, to be honest, I'm here to meet you, Mr. Whittaker.
9: Whit.
11: I was wondering if you'd be so kind as to have a meal with me. Say dinner. You're a well-respected citizen, and I'd like to talk to you about the future of Odyssey.
9: Oh, well, the honor would be mine.
11: Are you free tonight?
9: Tonight? Well, sure, I think so.
11: Good, I'll pick you up at 7.
9: You, okay, 7.
11: It's a date, then. See you tonight. Thank you for the introduction, Tom. It's nice to meet you all. Good day.
12: Good day.
8: Bye, nice meeting you.
13: Yeah.
12: It's a date, then.
8: Hey, she doesn't waste any time, does she? 30 seconds and she's got a date with Whit.
9: Oh, it's not a date.
7: Margaret's a woman who knows what she wants, and she generally gets it.
12: No kidding.
9: So what's this all about, Tom?
7: Just what she said. She thought you'd give her some helpful advice about running for mayor.
9: But you're the mayor. What could I tell her that you don't know?
7: For one thing, you're not politically minded. She probably wants your untainted perspective about Odyssey.
12: I'll bet she wants more than perspective.
9: Oh, stop it, Connie. It's a business meeting.
12: She called it a date. And a woman doesn't use a word like that unless she has other ideas. Look, take it from someone who knows.
8: Why, have you had a date recently?
12: Don't be cruel.
9: Now let's not make a big deal out of this. I have harmless meals with women all the time to discuss different kinds of things.
12: You want a first impression?
9: No.
12: This woman isn't harmless.
0: So, was she or wasn't she?
12: Was she or wasn't she what?
0: Harmless.
12: Well, that would be getting ahead of the story.
0: Well, then get ahead. I want to know what happened. Oh, and watch out for the stop sign.
12: What? Oh!
0: Oh, nice stop.
12: I'm sorry.
0: So, they had dinner together.
12: Right. That night, as planned.
0: And?
12: Well, I wouldn't call it a normal date.
11: Well, after my husband died, I went through a period of grief, as you'd expect. It was difficult for me. I had relied on him so very much. And then one day, I decided it was foolish to depend upon a man as much as I had, to make him the center of my existence. Where did it leave me? So I used the money we'd made to invest in businesses around Odyssey. I became aggressive in my dealings. You know, men are still terribly uncomfortable with a woman who knows how to make money. Are you uncomfortable with?
9: Me? Oh, no, not at all. I mean, not with you being a woman. I'm only uncomfortable when anyone, man or woman, makes money the center of their lives.
11: Oh, don't tell me you're one of those Christians who's against wealth.
9: Not against wealth. As long as the wealthy remember that their money belongs to God and that they're merely stewards of it.
11: Well, that's a given.
9: Is it?
11: Well, it is for me. I'm a Christian, and I think God has given me a gift for making money. It's a talent. I'm not afraid of it. And I use my money for God when I can, just as I'd like to use my leadership skills for him.
9: As mayor, you mean?
11: Yes.
9: Well, why as mayor, if I may ask?
11: I don't follow you.
9: Well, you could use your leadership skills in a lot of ways for God. Why does it have to be as mayor, the highest position in town?
11: Well, why not?
9: Do you think God is calling you to be mayor? Is that your motive?
11: I suppose he is. Do I have to be called by God in everything I do?
9: Sure. Wouldn't you want to act within his will?
11: I think by using my talents, I am acting within his will. If I have leadership skills, why shouldn't I use them to be mayor of Odyssey?
9: Because one doesn't always follow the other. Our gifts are not supposed to be the end, but a means to an end. If God has given you leadership skills, then he probably wants you to use them somewhere specific. Does he want you to use them as mayor? Or as the head of a soup kitchen for the poor.
11: I don't think God wants me to waste my talents on a soup kitchen.
9: Waste, Margaret? You think helping the poor would be a waste of your talent?
11: Oh, you know what I mean.
9: I'm not sure that I do.
0: Wow, sounds more like a verbal wrestling match than a date.
12: Yeah, and that's how it went the whole evening. They argued about God, the nature of man, whether Christianity has a place in how governments run, you name it.
0: So how did it turn out?
12: They finished their meal, and she dropped Wit off, and they went their separate ways.
0: What, no kiss goodnight?
12: Don't be silly. Anyway, I saw Wit the next day. Morning, Wit.
9: Oh, good morning, Connie. Let's see. We'll need another gallon of chocolate, Rocky Road, two of the strawberries.
12: Inventory?
9: Yeah, I need to put in an ice cream order today.
12: Oh. So, how did it go?
9: How did what go?
12: Your date.
9: My... Oh, now, Connie, I told you that...
7: Morning, Wit.
9: Oh,
7: good morning, everybody.
9: Morning.
12: Oh, hi.
7: Hi, Connie.
13: Hi, Connie.
9: What are you two doing here? You don't usually come around this time of day.
7: Well, I was on my way to the office, and I thought to myself, I need a cup of coffee at Wit's Inn. That's what I need. And I had the exact same thought when I was doing windows at Missy's Fabric Shop a couple blocks away. A cup of coffee at Wit's Inn, I says to myself. Yeah, that's exactly what I need this morning.
12: I'll pour.
9: Huh, a cup of coffee, huh?
7: Yeah,
9: Good coffee.
12: Well, that's funny, because I was just asking Wit about his date last night.
9: Dinner, Connie.
7: A dinner date? Oh, yeah. Wit went out with, who was that again?
14: Margaret Faye.
7: Yeah.
14: It completely slipped my mind. Hadn't thought about it at all.
7: Me either.
9: Okay, you two, cut it out.
7: Well, since the subject has come up...
8: How did it go?
9: Do I have to make a public announcement about this? Should I get on kids' radio?
7: Well, you could if you wanted, or you could just tell us now.
8: And I think he sounds a little snippy this morning, don't you, Tom?
7: Yeah, definitely snippy.
8: Uh-huh.
7: Yeah. Didn't it go well, Wit?
9: But there wasn't anything to go one way or another. It wasn't a date. We had dinner. We talked, and that's it.
8: You're not going to see her again?
9: Oh, she probably wouldn't want to see me again. We argued all night.
8: Oh.
9: We disagreed on just about everything. Except for the dressings on our salads. We both liked Italian.
12: Well, that's something.
9: No, it isn't. I think she got the information she wanted from me, and, I'll be very surprised if I ever hear from her again.
15: Good morning. This must be the place to hang out for morning coffee.
8: This is it.
12: Morning.
8: Good morning.
7: Morning.
9: Good morning, Margaret.
0: Should I be worried about where this story's going?
12: Well, that depends on where you think the story's going.
0: Well, I assume Margaret didn't show up for the coffee.
12: And you would be right with that assumption.
0: So what did she want?
12: Well, she asked if she could speak with Wit alone for a minute, and they went up to his office. She asked him a few formal questions about running for mayor, and then...
15: Wit, I think you're fascinating.
9: I beg your pardon?
15: I can't think of the last time I enjoyed an evening as much as last night.
9: Oh, you're kidding. We argued all night.
15: I know, and it was wonderful. I rarely meet my match when it comes to debate, and you are that. You're insightful and perceptive, intelligent. I've heard good things about you, but I wasn't prepared for them to be better than true.
9: Oh, well, thank you.
15: Oh, you're blushing. I'm sorry. I've embarrassed you.
9: Well, you're so direct in your comments that it's hard to know how to react.
15: The Connellsville Art Museum is opening an exhibition of some little-known works by Renoir this afternoon. Will you go with me?
9: I'd
15: be grateful. I hate to go to museums alone, and this is the only time they're making these paintings available to the public.
9: Well, I like Renoir's works, but I'll have to make some arrangements here. Maybe Eugene is free to come in this afternoon.
15: Oh, good. Then I'll pick
9: you... Well, I'll pick you up. Just scribble your address down. What time?
15: How about 2-ish?
9: All right, 2 it is.
0: You're kidding me. Dad went out with her that afternoon?
12: More than just that afternoon. They did things together all summer.
0: Oh, now, wait a minute. You're not telling me that the Dad and... No way. Dad wouldn't get married without talking to me first. Would he?
12: Well, you almost got married to Tasha without your dad.
0: Yeah, but that was different, I think. Connie, are you telling me that my father's getting married in a couple of days? Connie...
16: Want to contact us about the episodes you're hearing?
2: 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We always love hearing from you.
0: Connie!
1: Oh! Now look what you made me do. I took a wrong turn.
0: I don't care about the turn. Quit being so coy. Is my dad getting married in 2 days?
1: Are you going to let me tell the story or not?
0: You just love torturing me, don't you?
1: Yes, as a matter of fact, I do.
0: Okay. Get on with it.
1: Like I said, Whit and Margaret did a lot of things together this summer. Even though they didn't agree on basic things like theology or politics, they agreed on their love for the arts. So they went to museums and concerts, gallery openings, you know, stuff like that.
0: What did everybody think of her?
1: Well, that's the next part of the story.
8: Well, I think we should just ask him directly. Rather than sitting around here guessing, we should just ask him and he'll tell us.
10: Maybe.
1: I can't figure out where it's going. They see each other 2 or 3 times a week, so they have to be getting serious.
7: Whit hasn't said anything to me. How about you, Jack? Do you think they're getting serious?
10: I couldn't say.
8: Oh, sure you could. We're all friends here.
10: I mean, I don't know. I haven't seen him that much lately. I've been so busy with my search for a shop to buy that we just haven't had time to talk. In fact, I only met Margaret once. That first morning she came in.
8: Yeah, well, now that's another thing. We never see her. If I were dating someone, I'd make sure my friends got to know her, now wouldn't you?
10: Not me. When I was growing up, my friends always stole my girlfriends away.
1: That's terrible.
10: How do you think Whit met Jenny?
1: What?
7: But are they really dating? Maybe it's something else.
8: Beats me. Times have really changed. I haven't been on a date with someone other than my wife since 1963. Yeah? Thelma Klein. That's who I was with when Kennedy got shot. Ruined the whole evening. I think she blamed me personally for it. Never went out with me again. Next person I dated became my wife. How about you, Tom?
7: Don't look at me. We called it courting. That's how long ago it was when I dated. Connie?
1: Well, seeing someone a couple times a week is dating. Not that I'd know from personal experience or anything.
8: Now, what about you, Jack? Now, you're the only one around here who's dating in a technical sense, though most people try to date in the same part of the country.
10: Well, I don't know. People are so different, you know. Not everyone expects the same thing in a relationship. Some find a companion of the opposite sex and they do things together as friends. So there is to it. For others, it's clear that the relationship is turning into something other than just friendship and they go on towards marriage.
8: So, which category do Whit and Margaret fit into, the former or the latter?
10: I don't know.
1: Which category do you and Joanne fit into, Jack? The former or the latter?
10: Look, it's Whit.
13: Hi. What's going on here? A business meeting?
8: No, we were just talking.
13: Yeah. Oh, just talking. About what?
8: Well, you, in fact.
13: Me?
7: You and Margaret.
13: Oh?
1: We were trying to figure out what kind of relationship you have. The former or the latter?
13: The former or latter?
8: Oh, come on, Whit. Spell it out for us. What's going on with you two?
13: Nothing's going on.
8: You've been seeing this woman all summer and nothing's happening?
13: Oh, we enjoy a lot of the same things, that's all.
1: The former.
8: So there's nothing, you know, romantic going on?
10: Hold on, Bernard. I think that's a very personal question.
8: Well, that's why I'm asking him personally. We've all been wondering, right?
13: Well, what do you mean by romantic?
1: Oh, the latter.
8: Romantic. You want a definition from the dictionary?
13: We're friends, Bernard.
1: The former.
13: Look, if I had anything to say about the relationship, I would. Right now, there's nothing to say. So, if this interrogation is over, I've got to put these supplies away.
8: Interrogation? Oh, now, wait a minute, Whit. Don't be like that. We were just wondering, that's all. What did I do wrong?
10: So much for the direct approach.
7: Don't worry about it. I'll talk to him. Is everything all right, Whit?
13: Everything's just fine.
7: I'm sorry, Whit. The whole scene was a little tactless.
13: Do you think?
7: It was. But you can't blame us for wondering. You'd be the same way if any of us got into a mysterious relationship.
9: Is that what it is? A mysterious relationship?
7: Well, sure, isn't it?
9: Well, to be honest, Tom, I don't know.
7: Well, about which part? The mysterious or the relationship?
9: Both. I'm confused about the whole thing. I don't know the protocol for dating anymore, if that's what we're doing. She calls me about gallery exhibits or concerts, and they seem like fun, so I go.
7: And that's all there is?
9: I guess so. You know, we don't agree on much, but I admire and respect her. She's a sharp, intelligent woman. But I can't say anything beyond that.
7: You mean you two haven't even discussed your relationship?
9: No, not really. We've enjoyed ourselves a lot. She's been a good companion. But we've never said a word about exactly what our relationship is. I wouldn't even know where to start. It seems as long as we're content with things as they are, there's no point in going any further.
7: Don't you think that's a little unusual for two single people?
9: Maybe it is. But all things considered, I don't know what the next step should be.
7: I wonder if Margaret does.
0: Poor Dad.
12: What do you mean?
0: Well, you have to remember how long he was married to my mom. I mean, that's a long time to be out of the dating world. He wouldn't have any point of reference for what a woman might think or expect. I got a funny feeling about where this is going.
12: Well, Whit went out with Margaret to the old town in Connellsville. You remember it.
0: Yeah, that street they closed off for shops and open-air markets.
12: Mm-hmm. While they were walking around, a thunderstorm rolled in. So they ducked into a little cafe there for a hot drink.
15: Whit, can I ask you a question?
9: Sure.
15: What do you think of our relationship?
9: Well, it's funny you would ask. We were just talking about that the other day.
15: We?
9: Tom Riley and I. He was asking about us.
15: What does he think?
9: Well, he didn't say. What do you think, Margaret?
15: I've made it clear in the past that I think you're a fascinating man. Your interest in the children of Odyssey, your work at Wit's End, your inventions, your very unique point of view about God and the world.
9: Oh, it's not so unique. Everything I know, I get from the Bible.
15: Forgive me, but that's a unique position among the people I know.
9: Even at your church?
15: Even at my church. They tend to think of the Bible as more of a guideline than anything else. I deeply respect your commitment to Christianity. I respect you, Whit. And I don't say that to many people. Certainly not to very many men since my husband died.
9: Oh, I'll take that as a compliment.
15: Please do. I hope you'll take all the time we've spent together as a compliment. I spend it with you because of my respect and affection for you. You're a good companion for me, and I've been thinking a lot about a transition.
9: A transition?
15: I've been considering what it would take to transition us from being good companions to being partners.
9: Partners? Margaret, you're going to have to drop this business language. I don't understand what you're saying.
15: You're right. I do speak more formally when I feel nervous or intimidated.
9: Why are you nervous and intimidated?
15: Because I'm asking you to marry me.
12: What? Did I hear right? Margaret just asked Whit to marry her? So is it their wedding Connie is talking about? Or is it going to be another couple? Well, we all know the routine. To find out, we have to keep listening. Meanwhile, I'd love to hear about what you think of this episode or anything else that's on your mind. Our address is Adventures in Odyssey, Colorado Springs, Colorado, 80995. 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It's called For Whom the Wedding Bells Toll. 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Our production engineer was Todd Bastide. And I'm Chris, hoping you'll join us again next time for more Adventures in Odyssey.

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Tell your neighbor, you're looking at one. You're looking at one. 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You have no idea what God has brought me out of. 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I've been in a season of miracles. This is

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Jesus. 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

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Can you lift your hands and start worshiping him? 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The name of Jesus, how long will he reign? He reigns forever. 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Bless the name of Jesus. Bless the name of Jesus. Ho, ho, ho, Tamahaya. 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Come on, how many don't need anything but the name of Jesus to get excited? You don't have to promise me a house or car. 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Praise the name of Jesus. Hallelujah, Tebehotai. Praise the name of Jesus. We got a time constraint. All right. Oh. He called to me. Hey, who's on the mama? Lift the name of

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He said, if I also. We gotta move, we gotta move. 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Lift his name.

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Hey, who told the mind? Somebody bless the name of Jesus. Hey, so bless the name of Jesus. 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

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Somebody give Jesus a praise one more time. They got to move. But come on and give him the best praise you got without dancing, without, don't dance yet, but open your mouth.

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0: going, let's go. 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
0: He's working a miracle.